All right, we got a lot more ground to get to. One of the things I want to hit on is why this midterm election year is so different. It's so different because you have a Democratic Party that resembles nothing of the Democratic Party of old. This is a party now run

by the most radical extreme candidates, Graham Plattner, and then you got this James Tallarico and El Sayed in Michigan, and all of these other lunatics. Then you got, you know, governors like Wilson and Gavin, and I mean, just horrible, horrible players. J.B. Pritzker, Kathy Hochul. I mean, it is, look at this woman, Abigail Spanberger. Then the party of AOC and the squad, and the party of Mom Donnie, and the party of Grandpa Bernie, and the party of Pocahontas. And no other mainstream Democrat, with the exception of John Fetterman, will ever say anything to them because they're afraid of them, because they're in control. All right, we'll come back. We'll get to your calls coming up next. 800-941-SHAWN, straight ahead.

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4: 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I was type 2 diabetic and I was severely overweight. I got to do something because what I was doing wasn't working. 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

0: Hey there, friend. Good morning and welcome back to the morning show for Wednesday, June 10th. It is a hump day, and I have yet to send a meme to Simon. There we go. Yeah, it's right. Yeah, nice. It's beautiful. So Simon Conway gone tomorrow through part of next week. So not only will I be doing the morning show, the 11th through the 16th, I'll also be Simon Conway on your radio. No, you can't wait for that. Yay. Coming up here, we've got some very warm weather, some very humid weather, some very unsettled weather, and the potential for severe weather today in a couple of different shots. Details coming up. We've got Fox News with your national and international headlines next. It's 5 a.m.
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2: News. I'm Sue Guzman. Democrat Graham Plattner overcoming a series of controversies to win the Democratic primary for Senate in Maine. Plattner taking aim at his challenger, Republican incumbent Susan Collins.
3: She got elected promising to protect Roe versus Wade, only to turn around and put a justice the Supreme Court who overturned it. She lied to us.
2: A Republican advancing to the November election for California governor.
4: Steve Hilton claiming the second of two spots on the November ballot in the race to succeed Democratic California Governor Gavin Newsom, who is term limited. Hilton, a conservative commentator who is backed by President Trump, advancing over Democrat billionaire Tom Steyer. Hilton will face Democrat Javier Becerra in the general election.
2: Fox's Kristen Goodwin reporting. 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
5: It will be a warm and muggy day today with rounds of thunderstorms starting in the early afternoon, continuing into this evening. Each round could contain strong to severe storms. Make sure you have multiple ways to get warnings.
6: Now, today's top stories from Eastern Iowa's News, Traffic, and Severe Weather Station.
7: I'm Craig Michael, this is WMT Radio News. A new committee will work with QTS to try and alleviate traffic concerns around a new data center being constructed. Several Fairfax residents have complained about the increase in traffic volume and the resulting dangerous driving conditions around the construction site. A traffic study is also being undertaken, a step the city says needs to happen before the state would get involved. A committee plans to meet within the coming weeks, while the study could take up to 2 months. The suspect in the April shooting on the Pedmont Mall in Iowa City is facing new charges. 17-year-old Demarion Jones is charged with third-degree burglary in connection with a number of car break-ins at Hawks Ridge Apartments in Iowa City in January. Jones is facing 11 charges in connection with the shooting, including 5 attempted murder charges. I'm Craig Michaels with Doug Wagner and news every 15 minutes in the morning on WMT.
0: Thank you very much, Craig. Let's take a look at what's going on as far as your weather. Get things put together here, and I apologize, should have had it done, but I even got up early and got in early just to make sure. Radar shows that we're checking northwest part of the state. You'd have some shower and thunderstorm activity, heaviest stuff right now in a band from west northwestern Wisconsin through Minnesota into Canada at this point. But we're looking at the area here in eastern Iowa and western Illinois, and everything is looking pretty clear right now as far as that goes. Let's take a look at what's going on as far as your current conditions. By the way, there is not a watch or a warning for the listening area right now. Everything is looking good at this point. Let's take a look at the Big Five as we make our way across the state in our hometowns, getting into the Quad Cities as well. We'll start off with Dubuque. Dew point of 71, relative humidity 94%, barometric pressure 29.76 and steady. South wind at 7. Clear sky, 73 degrees in the key city of Dubuque. Head west on US 20, get to Waterloo, a dew point of 71, relative humidity 82%, barometric pressure 29.68 and steady. South wind at 12, clear and 77 degrees in the heart of the Cedar River Valley. On Iowa's east coast, dew point of 71, relative humidity 85%, barometric pressure 29.77 and steady. Got a south wind at 12, clear sky 76 degrees in Davenport. Head west on I-80, get to Iowa City, a dew point of 71, relative humidity 85%, barometric pressure 29.76 and steady, south wind at 976 degrees in the old capital city. Heading north at I-380, get to the city of Cedar Rapids, dew point of 71, relative humidity 88%, barometric pressure at 29.73 and steady, south wind at 12, clear skies 75 degrees in Cedar Rapids. 75 Cedar Rapids, 76 in Davenport and Iowa City, 77 in Waterloo, 73 degrees in Dubuque on your morning show. As we move forward here on your program, we got your first check what's going on sports-wise next here on the morning show.
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0: Okay, that makes absolutely no sense. I put on coffee this morning, right? And there's a finite amount of water in it. Like, it's like the amount of water that was in the area that holds the water. You know, you pour the water into it and there's little holes in there, so if you go too high it weeps out the back. It was already in there this morning. So what happened somehow is that it's like too much water. I have no clue what's going on. I didn't put any water anyway. All right, so there we go. That's my fun here on the morning show. 5:10 is your time. 75 degrees Cedar Rapids, 76 Davenport in Iowa City, 77 degrees in Waterloo. Dubuque checks in with 73. Clear skies, light winds throughout. I should say light to moderate winds throughout the area. Let's take your first look at what's going on as far as your sports here on the morning show. Doug Wagner with you. The Fever continue the WNBA Commissioner's Cup tomorrow. Indiana hosts the Chicago Sky at Gainbridge Fieldhouse. The Fever have won two of their last three games. The Carolina Hurricanes took down the Vegas Golden Knights 5-3 on the road in Game 4 to even up the Stanley Cup final at two games apiece. Jordan Staal scored a pair of goals for the Canes, including the go-ahead goal early in the third period. Hurricanes coach Rod Brind'Amour and the team's struggles during the second period during the series.
15: It's not going to look pretty all 60 minutes. So, you know, we made some errors, but it's a good team we're playing.
0: Jason Blake, Nikolai Ehlers, and Logan Stankoven also lit the lamp for Carolina. The series now tied 2-2. Golden Knights coach John Tortorella on his mindset for the team heading into Game 5.
16: Just getting ready for the next game. Flush this. We worked hard to get back into it, and I thought we had a really good third period, but we don't get it done.
0: Brett Howden, William Karlsson, and Mark Stone each found the back of the net for Vegas in the setback. The Hurricanes host the Golden Knights in Game 5 tomorrow. The NBA Finals continue tonight. Tammy Trujillo with a preview.
17: The Spurs hope to even that best-of-seven series at two games apiece when they square off against the Knicks at Madison Square Garden. San Antonio avoided a 3-0 deficit after Victor Wembanyama led the team with 32 points in a close victory in Game 3. Jalen Brunson matched his rival in scoring for New York, which had a 13-game postseason winning streak snapped with the loss. I'm Tammy Trujillo.
0: Kadeem Diaw belted a pair of home runs and Jay Thomason launched a solo shot, but it was not enough last night at a 5-4 series opening loss for the Cedar Rapids Colonels in Lansing. The loss drops the Men of Corn to 28-29 on the season. Six-game series of the Lugnuts continues tonight, 6:05. Tanner Jones turned into a second straight quality start last night, but the Quad Cities River Bandits, now 24-31, dropped their series opener against the Beloit Skycarp in Beloit. Quad Cities returns to ABC Supply Stadium for Game 2 of the six-game series tonight, first pitch 6:05. The Iowa Cubs rattled off four home runs during a 10-2 win over the Louisville Bats from Louisville Slugger Field. B.J. Murray, Christian Bethencourt, Jonathan Long, and James Triantos all homered in the victory. The 26-36 Cubs send Jordan Wicks to the mound against Louisville tonight. The Chicago Cubs were beaten by the Rockies 7-3 to begin their three-game series at Mile High. Michael Busch hit his seventh home run of the season in the Chicago setback. Cascade native Colin Ray surrendered 7 runs in 4 1/3 innings to get the loss. Cubs manager Craig Counsell on Ray's outing.
18: Very little swing and miss, and you know, they hit some balls hard. They put some balls in some good spaces. But, you know, they got 7 runs on the board in 3 innings, and that puts you behind the 8 ball.
0: The Cubs fell to 34-33 with the loss. They've placed another starting pitcher for at least a month on the IL. Jameson Taillon isn't expected to be healthy until after the All-Star break. Tigers mauled the Twins set 10-4, despite a number of home runs by the Twins. Cardinals shut out the Mets 7-0. Brewers down by the A's 7-5 in Las Vegas. The Royals take down the Rangers 5-3. The White Sox walked off the break.
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0: Hey there, friend. Good morning. It's 5:16 on your morning show clock. Your morning show calendar reads Wednesday, June 10th of 2026. Your morning show thermometer 75 in Cedar Rapids, 76 in Davenport and Iowa City. It's 77 in Waterloo, 73 degrees in Dubuque. Clear skies and some decent wind out there right now. Let's see. My name is Doug Wagner, and I've got the morning show pen of the day in my hand, getting ready to write down 6 more things you may need to know in order to get your day started. This pen courtesy of the Isle Casino Hotel in Bettendorf. Love staying there in the Isle Casino Hotel in Bettendorf. Nice access to the riverfront trails and plenty of nice little restaurants. And, of course, the riverfronts. Just beautiful. Go to islebettendorf.com to check it out. Item number 1 for you this morning. President Donald Trump is set to sign an immigration enforcement funding bill today. The measure was approved in a House vote yesterday. It will fund ICE and Border Patrol through the end of the president's term. The bill includes $38 billion for ICE, $26 billion for Border Patrol. The bill's passage comes after a government shutdown and weeks of delays by Democrats and radical leftists calling for the abolishment of ICE before it finally cleared the Senate last week. Item number 2 for you this morning. Iowa's executive branch data will be moving from physical servers to Amazon Web Services. Iowa Governor Kim Reynolds says the change will upgrade the state's data storage from an outdated IT system to a secure cloud managed by Cognizant Government Solutions. State officials say it's expected to save the state more than $525 million over the next decade. About 200 state employees with the Division of Information Technology will be laid off, but will receive job offers from Cognizant later this month. Item number three for you today, President Donald Trump will greet some of the finalists for the Presidential 1776 Award competition at the White House today.
17: The Department of Education launched the contest to celebrate America's 250th birthday. It's a nationwide civics challenge to test high school students about their knowledge of our nation's founding principles. Finalists will compete for scholarships of up to $150,000. I'm Tammy Trujillo.
0: Item number four, an Ankeny lawyer will be Iowa's next district court judge. Governor Kim Reynolds appointed David Ranch as the district judge in Judicial District 5A yesterday. The district covers Dallas, Guthrie, Jasper, Madison, Marion, and Warren counties in central Iowa. Currently, Ranch is general counsel for the Iowa Racing and Gaming Commission and previously served as assistant attorney general in the Iowa Attorney General's office. Ranch is replacing the Honorable Brad McCall. Item number five for you this morning. Emmy Award-winning actor, writer, and producer Jason Sudeikis will be a keynote speaker at the 2026 Women Lead Change Leadership Conference in Des Moines. Sudeikis, best known for his role as the optimistic soccer coach in the hit television series Ted Lasso, will serve as the keynote speaker at the annual conference, which brings together business leaders, entrepreneurs, and professionals from across Iowa and the Midwest. The conference is scheduled for October 14th at the Iowa Event Center. It's expected to draw nearly 1,000 attendees for a day of leadership development, networking, and professional growth opportunities. Also scheduled are former Iowa head women's basketball coach Lisa Bluter and Olympian and Iowan Sean Johnson East. Women Lead Change officials said Sudeikis will share insights on leadership, resilience, teamwork, and creative positive workplace cultures. Registration information and a full conference agenda will be released in the coming months. And item number six for you this morning, we're celebrating a beverage that is truly American. Today is National Iced Tea Day.
2: The drink came about in 1904 at the St. Louis World's Fair when a merchant tossed some ice into hot tea on a scorching hot day, and a new drink was invented. Now 85% of all tea consumed in the U.S. is on the rocks. You can go southern with sweet tea. Long Island iced tea is fun. Don't be fooled, there's no tea in that. You can even take the Nestea Plunge. Zero calories, no fat, and a perk of caffeine. I'm Bree Tennis.
0: It's 5:21. Now the latest nationwide news on the morning show.
3: NBC News Radio, I'm Mark Mayfield. Voters headed to the polls across four states Tuesday as primary elections delivered key outcomes in several high-profile races. In Maine, Graham Plattner secured the Democratic Senate nomination, setting up a general election matchup against Republican Senator Susan Collins. In South Carolina, Nancy Mace conceded in her GOP primary for governor shortly after polls closed, with results showing her trailing Trump-backed Lieutenant Governor Pamela Yvette by double digits. President Trump will meet some of the finalists for the Presidential 1776 Award competition at the White House today. Tammy Trujillo reports.
17: The Department of Education launched the contest to celebrate America's 250th birthday. It's a nationwide civics challenge to test high school students about their knowledge of our nation's founding principles. I'm Tammy Trujillo.
3: And a police chase in Louisiana ended in a man getting attacked by an alligator. Victor Rivas tried to escape by jumping into a swamp. Mark Mayfield, NBC News Radio.
0: Very quick look at some of the sports we didn't get to. There are a lot of, the scores in Major League Baseball we did get to. Let's see some other things that are out there. The Vikings began mandatory mini camp from TCO Performance Center yesterday. J.J. McCarthy, Kyler Murray split first-team reps as the pair compete for Minnesota's starting quarterback jobs. Murray told reporters it's been difficult learning the offense while having to split reps. McCarthy reiterated his commitment to the Vikings organization. Minicamp continues for them, the Bears, and the Vikings.
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0: 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Good morning. It is 5:28 here on the Morning Show.

0: The Division of Information Technology will be laid off, but will receive job offers from Cognizant later this month. Iowa State Senator Julian Garrett has died. The Republican represented District 11 in the state Senate, which includes Warren and parts of Marion counties. Garrett was elected to the Iowa House for two terms before becoming a state senator in 2013. He was in his third term when he died at age 85. I'm Craig Michaels.
1: Thank you very much, Craig. 5:31 on the morning show. Let's check out your forecast with Rebecca Kolbman. She's the chief meteorologist at the Weather First Forecast Center.
2: It will be a warm and muggy day today with rounds of thunderstorms starting in the early afternoon, continuing into this evening. Each round could contain strong to severe storms. Make sure you have multiple ways to get warnings.
1: Yeah, please do. And please keep weather aware throughout the day, if you would, please. Right now at Broadcast Park, we're taking a look at the radar. It shows nothing on the radar at this point. The satellite does show some clouds popping up here and there, but what we're seeing is, wow. Okay. What we're seeing here is, clear skies throughout the area. You're looking at 73 in Cedar Rapids and Dubuque, 75 in Davenport, Iowa City, and Waterloo on your morning show. Let's take a first look at what's going on sports wise here in the program. Now pop over to that page. There we go. The Fever continued the WNBA Commissioner's Cup tomorrow. Indiana hosts the Chicago Sky at Gainbridge Fieldhouse. The Fever won two of their last three games. The Carolina Hurricanes took down the Vegas Golden Knights 5-3 on the road in Game 4 to even up the Stanley Cup final at two games apiece. Jordan Staal scored a pair of goals for the Canes, including the go-ahead goal early in the third period. Hurricanes forward Jordan Blake on the team picking up a big Game 4 victory on the road.
3: It's definitely really nice that we could get this one tonight, and Roddy even came in the third period and said, you know, we got to grind this one out because this is the most important period so far of the series.
1: Blake, Nikolai Ehlers, and Logan Stankoven also lit the lamp for Carolina. The series now tied at two apiece. Brett Howden, William Karlsson, and Mark Stone each found the back of the net for Vegas in the setback. Golden Knights forward William Karlsson in the back and forth Stanley Cup series.
4: Yeah, I mean, there's been some wild games. It doesn't seem to appear that it matters who's up or down. Unpredictable for sure, yeah.
1: The Hurricanes host the Golden Knights in Game 5 tomorrow. The NBA Finals continue tonight. Tammy Trujillo with more.
5: The Spurs hope to even that best-of-seven series at two games apiece when they square off against the Knicks at Madison Square Garden. San Antonio avoided a 3-0 deficit after Victor Wembanyama led the team with 32 points in a close victory in Game 3. Jalen Brunson matched his rival in scoring for New York, which had a 13-game postseason winning streak snapped with the loss. I'm Tammy Trujillo.
1: Kadeem Diaw belted a pair of home runs. Jason Thomason launched the solo shot, but it wasn't enough last night in a 5-4 series opening loss in Lansing for the Cedar Rapids Colonels, who dropped 28-29 in the season. Six-game series of the Lugnuts continues tonight, 6:05 in Lansing. Tanner Jones turned in a second straight quality start last night, but the Quad Cities River Bandits dropped to 24-31 after their loss 6-4 in Beloit. Quad Cities returns to ABC Supply Stadium for Game 2 of the series, first pitch 6:05. Iowa Cubs rattled off four home runs in a 10-2 win over the Louisville Bats from Louisville Slugger Field. B.J. Murray, Christian Bethencourt, Jonathan Long, and James Triantos all homer to the victory. 26-36, Iowa Cubs send Jordan Wicks to the mound against Louisville tonight. The Major League Baseball Cubs lose to the Rockies in Denver 7-3 to begin their three-game set. They're 34-33. They placed Jameson Taillon on the IL, not expected to be healthy until after the All-Star break in July. The Tigers mauled the Twins 10-4 at Comerica Park. Cardinals shut out the Mets 7-0. The Brewers down by the A's in Vegas. And the Royals...
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13: Hey there, friend. Good morning. It is 5:40 in the morning show. Doug Wagner with you. Thanks for hanging out with me here in the radio worldwide via the free iHeartRadio app. It is a Wednesday, June 10th of 2026, and some of the things that we're following here on the morning show include the severe weather threat for later on today, and we want to make sure that you stay very much aware of that as we move through the morning. Boy, it's so funny because I'm sitting here going through And I honestly, it's one of those things where I honestly believe that today is like one of those days. It's Wednesday, June 10th, but it feels like Friday the 13th because everything that can go wrong is going wrong. I guess I'm not complaining too bad, right? There we go. Okay, I think I got everything where I need it now. Severe weather potential coming up here real quick. We've got that for later on today between 11 a.m. and 4 p.m. is the first shot. And tell you what, it's really interesting because you got that first shot of weather that's going to be coming through here in just a little bit between 11 a.m. and 4 p.m. But then you have that second shot of weather, and it's later on between 4 p.m. and midnight. Both of them have the potential to be severe weather and being really severe weather. So I encourage you to keep your ear here on the radio. And then we'll have multiple ways to get watches and warnings. Another thing that I think that's very important too for you, I think it's very important for you to get a good understanding of what you have ready in case of an emergency. Now, I was talking with somebody the other day. He was a restaurant owner, and he says, hey, you know what? You guys going into this whole thing, when you do the severe weather thing and you tell people about, you know, what you do, I think maybe you overdo it a little bit in some cases, to the point where people just stay home and they don't go to local businesses. Understand that completely. I do. This is not a 5 out of 5 situation where we have severe weather working to that point. What it is, though, is a 3 out of 5 where we do have the potential for severe weather as we work our way through the day in a couple of different ways. We want to make sure that people are aware of it and make sure that you're ready to take care of business when you do get home and when you're ready to go ahead and get ready. Make sure that the area that you use for your shelter is clean. Make sure that it's stocked the way that you need it to be stocked as well. And when I say that, I mean stocked with all sorts of things. Everything from the food to water to medicine if you need it, to blankets if you need them, towels, you know, maybe a first aid kit, things like that. I definitely encourage you to make sure you have those things handy as you're making way tonight, because we could have a situation where you have severe weather like that. As a matter of fact, working my way to the National Weather Service's page right now, had to completely reboot the computer, and there it's going through the whole thing. I don't know who you are. That's what it's telling me right now. There was a severe thunderstorm watch and warnings that were in Minnesota earlier this morning. They are gone now. No watches, no warnings for this area. But what we're looking at today is we're looking at a, let's see, today from 10 a.m. to 4 p.m., scattered storm clusters, large hail, damaging winds. From 4 p.m. to 11 a.m., the potential for supercells initially, then growing into one or more lines, very large hail, strong tornadoes possibility, 70-plus mile-an-hour winds, embedded spin-up tornadoes, and heavy rain. And then tomorrow after 5 a.m.,
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13: Hey there, friend. Good morning. It's 5:46 on your morning show clock. Your morning show calendar reads Wednesday, June 10th of 2026. Your morning show thermometer, 73 if you're in Cedar Rapids or Dubuque, 75 in Davenport, Iowa City, and Waterloo with clear skies. We do have some rain in northwest Iowa that's making its way east. The potential for severe weather later on today. My name's Doug Wagner. I've got the morning show pen of the day in my hand. Getting ready to write down six more things you may need to know in order to get your day started. This pen courtesy of Casso Motors, CassoIllMotors.com. Item number one for you today. Former Des Moines Public School Superintendent Ian Roberts is being transferred to a minimum security federal prison. The U.S. Marshals Service says Roberts will be moved to the Federal Correctional Institution in Thompson, Illinois, about an hour north of Moline. Roberts was sentenced to 2 years in prison after pleading guilty to make false statements to obtain employment and being an illegal immigrant in possession of a firearm. He will receive credit for time served. Item number two for you today. We're celebrating a beverage today that's truly American. Today is National Iced Tea Day. And my computer locked up. So, there you go. That's what you get when you have a computer that's junk. Sorry.
16: The drink came about in 1904 at the St. Louis World's Fair when a merchant tossed some ice into hot tea on a scorching hot day, and a new drink was invented. Now 85% of all tea consumed in the U.S. is on the rocks. You can go southern with sweet tea. Long Island iced tea is fun. Don't be fooled. There's no tea in that. You can even take the Nestea Plunge. Zero calories, no fat, and a perk of caffeine. I'm Bree Tennis.
13: Item number three. The teen accused of his shooting near the University of Iowa campus on the Ped Mall earlier this year is facing additional charges for a separate crime. Investigators say 17-year-old Demarion Jones of Cedar Rapids was seen on video footage going through cars. He stole an Xbox. Jones was also already facing five counts of attempted murder after shooting into a large crowd on the Iowa City Pedestrian Mall in April. He was arrested in Georgia in May after he fled and extradited back to Iowa. Jones is scheduled to be in court next week. He'll have a hearing in July to determine if his case will be moved to juvenile court. Item number four today, the general public's getting the chance to explore a watered-down version of Anthropic's new AI model.
17: 2 months after the debut of its Mythos, Anthropic is rolling out a light version dubbed Claude Fable 5. The company says this version specializes in knowledge work and engineering, but has safeguards to block responses in specific high-risk areas, including cybersecurity and biology. It will be available to its enterprise customers and paid subscribers. The rollout comes as Anthropic considers an IPO that could happen later this year. I'm Rory O'Neill.
13: Item number five, an Ankeny lawyer will be Iowa's next district court judge. Governor Kim Reynolds appointed David Ranch as a district judge in Judicial District 5A yesterday. That district covers Dallas, Guthrie, Jasper, Madison, Marion, and Warren counties in central Iowa.
18: currently Ranch is general counsel for the Iowa Racing and Gaming Commission. Previously served as assistant attorney general in the Iowa Attorney General's office, Ranch is replacing the Honorable Brad McCall. And item number six for you today, Iowa City Community School District officials met yesterday with the Iowa Department of Education School Budget Review Committee to update the state on the district's finances as after years of problems that were made public in recent months. During the committee meeting yesterday, some members of the committee argued it should handle the district's finances moving forward. Iowa City Community School District Superintendent Matt Degner, Chief Operating Officer Kurt Pratt, and Chief Financial Officer Pat Moore presented the update. They said the district has made enough progress catching up on its audits to manage its finances without the state taking over. District officials said they expect to be up to speed on the audits by the end of the year, but the committee appeared skeptical of that timeline. The state committee hearing yesterday was only informational, could not vote to formally try to take over the finances of the district. Only the Iowa State Board of Education can do that. Their meeting, June 18th, in the Iowa Community School, Iowa City Community School District's finances are an item on the agenda, according to officials. One of the committee's members, Susan Batani, grilled district leadership over the handling of their finances. The SBRC did vote in favor of requiring the district to complete monthly reports to its school board members, its auditor, and the SBRC demonstrating the district's financial situation. Iowa City school officials were asked toward the end of the meeting to return to the SBRC in next meeting in October for an update. Superintendent Degner is resigning at the end of the month to take another position in the district, citing his mother's cancer diagnosis. His mother died last week. The district's looking for an interim replacement to start in July. Now, the latest sports news.
19: The Hurricanes, with a two-goal third period, beat the Golden Knights 5-3 to even the Stanley Cup final at two games apiece. Jordan Staal lit the lamp twice for Carolina.
20: Yeah, no, it's a good time to get hot. There's no question. Like I said, I want to contribute any way I can, and the puck's going in for me, I'll take it.
19: Staal became the first player in 44 years to score at least one goal in each of the first four games in the final. Knicks and Spurs tonight, game four of the NBA Finals in New York, with the Knicks leading the best-of-seven series 2-1. NFL, since the Niners have yet to trade or release wide receiver Brandon Ayuk, he posted another video, this time calling the Niners stupid. In baseball, White Sox rookie Braden Montgomery, with a walk-off two-run homer in his major league debut, beat the Braves 6-5 in 10. That's sports. I'm Rhonda Moss.
18: Thank you very much, Rhonda. Let's see. That's going to do it for more sports here on The Morning Show. Colonels, River Bandits both lose. Iowa Cubs win yesterday. The Fever play tomorrow. Commissioner's Cup continues. Let's see what else is going on. I was just thinking, women's basketball. There was an Iowan who played for Stanford, number 18 in the country. Looks like she's been offered by Illinois. Don't even know if there's room on the Iowa roster for her.
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13: Oh, hello, friend. Welcome back to the morning show. Doug Wagner with you. Glad to have you on the radio and worldwide via the free iHeartRadio app. Here we are on a Wednesday, June 10th, coming up at the top of the hour. Here in this next hour, we're going to be talking about some stress-free summer getaways. Author Gene Chatsky, the author of the book Opportunity Knocks. And then we'll talk about dads and family time here in the morning show as well here on your radio. Certainly do appreciate you hanging out with us here today. The potential for severe weather exists here later on today, so just be weather aware. From 10 to 4, they're seeing some scattered storm clusters. Then from 4 p.m. to 11 p.m., the potential for supercells initially, then growing into one or more squall lines. So you're looking at 60-plus mile-an-hour wind gust potential between 10 and 4, then 4 to 11, 70-plus mile-an-hour wind gust with very large hail that's 2 inches plus potential and potentially a strong tornado, heavy rain. There's a lot of stuff going on. Keep your ear here. You know, when it's such a hot, humid mess, it's kind of like me. You know, you're going to have something happen, right?
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0: Fox News, I'm CJ Papa. Maine Democrats choose the controversial Graham Plattner.
1: He won the primary pretty comfortably with 72% of the vote, and this will set up what's likely to be an expensive race heading into the general election. Plattner supporters still saw him as the best choice despite the controversy surrounding his alleged treatment of women and a tattoo resembling a Nazi symbol that he's since covered up.
0: As Fox News Medal Rivera faces Republican incumbent Senator Susan Collins in November, U.S. firing back after Iran downed U.S. Army helicopter.
2: A senior U.S. official told Fox News fighter jets hit 20 different sites, including air defense systems and radar sites. Shortly after, the Iranians responded with missiles and drones launched toward U.S. forces in Bahrain, Kuwait, and Jordan. The main target, according to the IRGC, was the U.S. Navy's 5th Fleet in Bahrain.
0: Fox's Trey Inks in Tel Aviv. 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
18: 6:01, let's take a look at your forecast with Rebecca Kopelman.
3: It will be a warm and muggy day today with rounds of thunderstorms starting in the early afternoon, continuing into this evening. Each round could contain strong to severe storms. Make sure you have multiple ways to get warnings.
18: Yep, stay right here. We got your list taken care of for all of that. Local, state, regional news coming up next.
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8: I'm Craig Michaels, WMT Radio News. A new committee will work with QTS to try and alleviate traffic concerns around a new data center being constructed. Several Fairfax residents have complained about the increase in traffic volume and the resulting dangerous driving conditions around the construction site. A traffic study is also being undertaken, a step the city says needs to happen before the state would get involved. A committee plans to meet within the coming weeks, while the study could take up to 2 months. The suspect in the April shooting on the Pedmont Mall in Iowa City is facing new charges. 17-year-old Demarion Jones is charged with third-degree burglary in connection with a number of car break-ins at Hawks Ridge Apartments in Iowa City in January. Jones is facing 11 charges in connection with the shooting, including 5 attempted murder charges. I'm Craig Michaels with Doug Wagner and news every 15 minutes in the morning on WMT.
18: Thank you very much. Appreciate it, Craig. 6:02 in the morning show. Let's take a look at what's going on as far as your radar. Showing that rain in northwest Iowa and in western Iowa, and the heaviest stuff it through northwest Wisconsin and northern Minnesota into Canada right now. No watches, no warnings at this time, but we are aware of the potential for severe weather today. Right now, as the sun comes up across eastern Iowa and western Illinois, 75 in Cedar Rapids, Davenport, Iowa City, and Waterloo, Dubuque at 73 degrees on your morning show. As we take a first look at sports here this morning, the Fever continued the WNBA Commissioner's Cup tomorrow. Indiana hosts the Chicago Sky at Gainbridge Fieldhouse. Caitlin Clark and the Fever have won 2 of their last 3 games. The Carolina Hurricanes took down the Vegas Golden Knights 5-3 on the road in Game 4 to even up their Stanley Cup final at 2 games apiece. Jordan Staal scored a pair of goals for the Canes, including the go-ahead goal early in the third period. He talked about continuing to come up big as a goal scorer for his team.
20: Yeah, no, it's a good time to get hot. There's no question. Like I said, I want to contribute any way I can, and the puck's going in for me, I'll take it.
18: Jackson Blake, Nikolai Ehlers, and Logan Stankoven also lit the lamp for Carolina. The series now tied 2-2. Brett Howden, William Karlsson, and Mark Stone each found the back of the net for Vegas in the setback. Golden Knights defenseman Shea Theodore and how being a veteran team can help them moving forward in the series.
9: Just a veteran presence we have. We have a lot of guys that have gone on some long runs, and this year is similar. I mean, we've had some tough series. We've gone to some really tough buildings to play, and we're looking forward to getting back at it.
18: The Hurricanes will host the Golden Knights in Game 5 on Thursday. Meanwhile, the NBA Finals continue tonight.
16: The Spurs hope to even that best-of-7 series at 2 games apiece when they square off against the Knicks at Madison Square Garden. San Antonio avoided a 3-0 deficit after Victor Wembanyama led the team with 32 points in a close victory in Game 3. Jalen Brunson matched his rival in scoring for New York, which had a 13-game postseason winning streak snapped with the loss. I'm Tammy Trujillo.
18: Cedar Rapids Colonels lose at Lansing 5-4. The River Bandits drop to Beloit 6-4 at ABC Supply Stadium. Iowa Cubs take down the Louisville Bats in Louisville All six teams play again tonight in three games.
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18: Hey there, friend. Good morning. 6:09 on the Morning Show. Doug Wagner with you. Wednesday, June 10th. We've got sunshiny skies out there right now. Humid conditions Winds basically 6 to 16 miles an hour right now. 75 degrees in Cedar Rapids, Davenport, Iowa City, and Waterloo. 73 degrees in Dubuque here on the program. Have the morning show pen of the day in my hand. Getting ready to write down six more things you may need to know in order to get your day started. This pen courtesy of Viridian Credit Union. Go to Viridian Credit Union's website to find out more about what they can do for you. Item number one, Marshalltown's new splash pad has been closed by the city because of vandalism and for maintenance. In a Facebook post, the city of Marshalltown's Park and Rec Department says staff is working to repair the damage at Apgar Family Water Plaza. Five suspects were captured on video surveillance committing the vandalism. A ribbon cutting to open the facility was held just last Saturday. Charge them. Make them pay for it. Make their parents pay for that if they're youth. It's just the best way to do it. Item number two, Kewaunee, Illinois police are asking for the public's help in solving a 2024 homicide. In June of 2024, 50-year-old Damon Folks of Peoria was found dead when officers conducted a wellness check on the 800 block of West Division Street. Investigators believe Folks was shot and killed. Illinois State Police previously identified a person of interest then, but no charges were ever filed. The investigation into Folks' death still open. Police asking anyone with information to come forward. Illinois State Police 309-752-4915, extension 4937, or the Kewaunee Police Department 309-853-1911. Item number three for you today. Representative James Clyburn of South Carolina is a step closer to another term in the U.S. House of Representatives. Clyburn won the Democrat nomination for the seat in yesterday's primary election, facing Republican challenger John Peterson in November. If reelected, it would be Clyburn's 18th term in the U.S. House. He served for over 30 years in the House of Representatives. Item number four. Over 1 million Jeep Wranglers and Gladiators are being recalled for a spontaneous fire risk. Stellantis is telling owners of 21 through 25 vehicles to park them outside and away from structures until they're fixed. The vehicles may have an electrical issue with the electric hydraulic power steering pump wiring. The automaker says they are expecting a solution by the end of July. Item number five for you today. Visitors to Washington, D.C. reportedly complaining, which means it's like two people and it's somebody from Virginia. They're talking about the stuff around the Lincoln Memorial.
5: He has scheduled a press conference at the memorial on Friday. Crews have put up fencing and are setting up video screens and sound equipment, blocking access to the memorial and its pathways. Tourists say they're upset that construction for National Mall events like the UFC fight and the Great American State Fair is detracting from their D.C. experience. I'm Tammy Trujillo.
18: Suck it up, Buttercup. Item number six. An Ankeny lawyer will be Iowa's next district court judge. Governor Kim Reynolds appointed David Ranch as a district judge in Judicial District 5A yesterday. The district covers Dallas, Guthrie, Jasper, Madison, Marion, and Warren counties in central Iowa. Currently, Ranch is general counsel for the Iowa Racing and Gaming Commission and previously served as assistant attorney general in the Iowa Attorney General's office. Ranch is replacing the Honorable Brad McCall. Now, coming up here in a matter of moments, we're going to be talking about some stress-free summer getaways for you here on The Morning Show. I know that, it's nice to be able to get those if you can. Right now, it's one of those where as hot and humid as it is, you always want to find some place, pool, splash pad. That's why what happened in Marshalltown with the vandalism. You know what? If they're kids, make sure their parents pay for it. Okay, throw the book at the kids. Make sure the parents pay for it. That's the only way they're going to learn. I think we've learned now by patting our kids on the head instead of smacking them on the butt that they're not any better for it. I mean, seriously. If you think so, I'm just curious where you're coming from. Hey, by the way, I'm filling in for Simon Conway the 11th, 12th, and the 15th and the 16th. So make sure you're sticking.
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0: Okay, well, I'm expecting a phone. This is the strangest thing. I got a phone call for a segment that I didn't have on my books. And, I mean, I haven't talked to the person in, like, 2 years. And now, the person I'm expecting to talk to, I don't know, can you hear me? Because I can't hear you if that's the case. So, we'll have to figure that one out coming up here in just a matter of moments. So, we were going to be talking about a stress-free summer getaway, and it reminds me of something that I was just reading in the Corridor Business Journal. They have this, it's called Flight Ready, and it's a couple, and judging by his hat and his size, it looks like maybe he might have been a University of Iowa athlete, but it's a married couple, and they have done quite a bit of travel, so they decided, you know what, there's a business opportunity here that we're missing, and so they took a lease out, I believe, on a warehouse over in the area of the Eastern Iowa Airport in Cedar Rapids and Wright Brothers Boulevard, and they advertised both indoor and outdoor parking and a ride from the parking facility to the airport and then a ride from the airport back to the parking facility when you land. And they charge, like, for example, if in an average 4-day trip, you will pay $36 more for indoor parking at their facility than you pay for the outdoor parking at the Eastern Iowa Airport. They say, hey, we're not trying to compete with the airport. Well, I would, but at the same time, you still want to make money. But then they say we're trying to, you know, this is something where we want to compliment them. I find it really interesting the way that whole thing works. Here in the morning show, we're going to pick this up here real quick, and I'm going to ask, is this Kelsey Griffin on the line at this point? If not, Kelsey needs to get on the line very quickly. Talking to you? Are you listening to me? Okay, fabulous. Kelsey, yeah, we have a limited amount of time because we're about 2.5 minutes into the segment already. We're talking with Kelsey Griffin, lifestyle expert. Talk to me about your top tip for planning a summer trip for us, would you?
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0: 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And how about traveling and staying more comfortable, organized, and refreshed while we're on the road?
1: Yeah, so honestly, the goal is always to make travel feel less stressful, and it really comes down to three things. So first, for comfort, I always make sure to dress in layers because planes, trains, and cars just never seem to be the temperature you want them to be. And then organization is really what saves me the most stress. So I like to keep a tech pouch and a toiletry bag packed at all times. That way I have a set of chargers, cords, and adapters, and also all my travel-sized toiletries stocked. So anytime I travel, I know I have my essentials with me. And then for feeling refreshed, I keep a few small things in my bag for the end of the travel day. So things like a face mist, a lip balm, some gum, nothing too complicated, but it really does make a difference at the end of a long day.
0: No, that makes sense. Tell me a little bit about some ideas that you have for my listeners who are traveling, some easy ways to keep the trip fun and stress-free.
1: Yeah, well, for families especially, Legoland Florida is built for them. They have more than 50 rides, shows, and attractions, plus a water park, a sea life aquarium, and Peppa Pig theme park all in one place. 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And Lego Festival runs July 20th through August 16th with 5 interactive zones packed with build challenges and live entertainment. 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
0: Okay, that is cool. I have been by, not to the Legoland out in San Diego, and it is someplace that people, I don't care if you've got kids or not, You're going to want to go to this because it's really, really remarkable. Kelsey, what's the website we go for more information?
1: You can find more information at these brands' websites.
0: All right. Kelsey, thank you very much for joining us. We appreciate you talking to us in the morning show. Kelsey Griffin, she is a lifestyle expert here on the morning show, sharing her travel smarter essentials. You know, here's the stuff that you need to know in order to get up in the air. And not only that, get on the road. And she said planes, trains, and automobiles. By the way, Amtrak is as heavily booked now as it's ever been. People are traveling more, and they're traveling in more ways. It's really amazing. Here on the morning show, 6:22. Doug Wagner with you. 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
0: We are taking care of business, my friend. It is a wacky Wednesday. It is a hump day. It's a fun day. It's a hot day out there. June 10th. We've got temperatures in the mid-70s already, and the feels like are not much more fun out there either. You know, it's funny because it's been a while since I've taken a look. Let me see what the feels like out there for the latest one. Okay, Des Moines, heat index of 80 already. It's 78 with a relative humidity of 76%. So, wow. So, in Cedar Rapids, it's got to be more than that because it's 75 with a relative humidity of 87%. They just don't have the heat indices on here right now. So, it's a warm one. I can guarantee you it's a warm one. Stay with us all day long. We've got the latest for you. And here's the thing, whether it's on News Radio 600 WMT or News Talk 1420 WOC, we interrupt local programming to make sure that you have the latest severe weather bulletins from the National Weather Service. And in addition to that, if there's, like, for example, you can listen to News Radio 600 WMT. If there's tornado warning in the area, we're going to be on wall-to-wall. Just guaranteed it'll be a wall-to-wall event for us. And we will be here and walk you through it along with our weather partners, whether it's the Weather First Forecast Center at CBS 2 Iowa's News Now or the First Alert Forecast Center, the Weather Alert Forecast Center down at WQAD. So both of those ways, we're keeping you aware of what's going on. And we appreciate you taking the time to hang out with us here today to get the latest for you. News, weather, traffic, and sports. So coming up in a matter of moments, we're going to get you started again on the local, state, regional news with Craig Michaels. A bite of weather from Rebecca Kopelman. My first look at

0: mornings.
1: Yes, please do. We've got rain in the northwest and western part of the state right now. Heaviest stuff extending from Minnesota into Wisconsin, back up through Minnesota and into Canada at this point. Right now, the latest observation, 75 in Cedar Rapids, Davenport, Iowa City, Waterloo, 73 degrees in Dubuque on your morning show. As we take your first look at what's going on sports-wise here in the program, the Fever continued the WNBA Commissioner's Cup tomorrow. Caitlin Clark and Indiana host the Chicago Sky at Gainbridge Fieldhouse. The Fever have won two of their last three games. The Carolina Hurricanes took down the Vegas Golden Knights 5-3 on the road in Game 4. Evening up the Stanley Cup final at two games apiece. Jordan Staal scored a pair of goals for the Canes, including the go-ahead goal early in the third period. It was Hurricanes goalie Brandon Bussey reflecting in the big win.
2: Yeah, I think, we're going to enjoy this one tonight. But come tomorrow morning, we're focused on Game 5. Personally, I feel like I will be able to appreciate this more after the season's over.
1: Jackson Blake, Nikolai Ehlers, and Logan Stankoven also lit the lamp for Carolina. The series is now tied 2-2. Brett Howden, William Karlsson, Mark Stone each found the back of the net for Vegas in the setback. And Golden Knights forward Colton Sissons on what the team needs to do better in front of goalie Cam Hart.
3: Just dial it back in. Just trust our system. Trust each other to step up, block shots, make plays, and win our battles. And Hartsy will be there when we need him.
1: Hurricanes will host the Golden Knights Game 5 tomorrow. NBA Finals continue tonight.
0: The Spurs hope to even that best-of-seven series at two games apiece when they square off against the Knicks at Madison Square Garden. San Antonio avoided a 3-0 deficit after Victor Wembanyama led the team with 32 points in a close victory in Game 3. Jalen Brunson matched his rival in scoring for New York, which had a 13-game postseason winning streak snapped with the loss. I'm Tammy Trujillo.
1: Kadeem Jow belted a pair of home runs. Jay Thomason launched a solo shot. Wasn't enough last night in a 5-4 series opening loss for the Colonels in Lansing. They dropped to 28-29 in the season. Six-game series with the Lugnuts continues tonight, 6:05 p.m. first pitch. Tanner Jones turned in his second straight quality start last night, but the Quad Cities River Bandits dropped their series opener at Beloit against the Skycarp. River Bandits now 24-31. Return to ABC Supply Stadium Game 2. First pitch tonight, 6:05. Iowa Cubs rattled off four home runs, 10-2 win over the Louisville Bats from Louisville Slugger Field. B.J. Murray, Christian Bethencourt, Jonathan Long, and James Triantos all homered to the victory. 26-36, Cubs send Jordan Wicks to the mound against Louisville tonight. The Rockies beat the Cubs to begin their three-game set at Mile High Stadium, 7-3. Michael Busch hit his seventh home run of the season in the Chicago setback. Cubs manager Craig Counsell and trying to get back on track.
4: Look, it's frustrating when you don't get results, for sure. But you got to stick to something, right? And so right now, no, we're not seeing the results of it. But I think we're doing the right things with some guys that are struggling, and hopefully we can get them going. Here.
1: Cascade Iowa native Colin Ray surrendered seven runs, 4 1/3 innings. Get the loss there now, 34-33. They placed Jamison Tyon on the IL. He'll be back after the July 4th. Tigers beat the Twins 10-4. Cardinals shut out the Mets 7-0. Brewers down by the A's 7-5. Royals take...
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11: .640 now, the morning show, the best bumper music you're going to find here. Doug Wagner with you on a Wednesday, June 10th, 2026, 75 degrees, sunshine in Cedar Rapids, Davenport, Iowa City, and Waterloo, 73 degrees in Dubuque. It's humid, it's steamy, that sunshine destabilizing the atmosphere, the potential for severe weather throughout the day, throughout the night tonight. So be weather aware as you make your way through the day. You know what? Father's Day is coming up here in, two weekends from now? Is that how quick it is, son of a gun? Joining me on the Corridor Energy Cooperative Newsmaker line is Gregory Randolph. He's VP of DECT. He's in Idaho. And we're talking about Father's Day and family time and dads. Hey, Gregory, good morning. How are you doing today?
12: I'm doing really good, Doug. Thanks for having me on today.
11: Glad to have you on the program. You were talking about the dad time off or the DTO initiative. Tell me a little bit more about that, would you?
12: Yeah, so DECT here, our company, was trying to think about what to do for Father's Day last year, and rather than run a sale and promotion or try to get people to buy stuff, we figured we'd give something back. Mm-hmm. to our customers and the people that follow and like us. And so we've created Dad Time Off, which is quite simply offering 100 dads out there $500 to cover a day's wages so they can take a day off, do whatever they like with it, spend the day with their family, get some stuff down around the house, or go on an adventure. And that's Dad Time Off in a nutshell.
11: How awesome. And if it's radio money, that's like a week off, man. So maybe I'm going to have to figure that one out. You did a survey. What did it reveal about the challenges that working dads face today?
12: Well, I don't think it was really any big surprise, but we found that nearly two-thirds of dads out there had missed a significant important event, activity, you know, something like a basketball game or a piano recital because they couldn't take a day off of work. And then almost half of those missed a really significant day, and almost a quarter missed something like their child's birthday.
11: That's definitely sad. It's not something we want. So what kind of support do blue-collar dads need from their employers specifically rather than, say, white-collar employers? Is there a difference?
12: Well, I think it's a little bit different. I mean, we're not in the business of telling employers how to manage their employees, but blue-collar dads are typically wage earners, and they are not paid on salary. So if they don't go to work, they don't get paid. And as a company, our values and beliefs here really, you know, instill the idea that if your family, your employees have a strong, solid family life, they're better employees. And giving them a little bit of bandwidth to take a day off, take part of a day off, attend those life events makes for a better employee. When they're secure, everything is happy and, you know, healthy at home, they perform better at work, and it's just really good for society.
11: Greg, we've got about a minute left. Who can be nominated for the Dad Time Off campaign, and where do my listeners go to find out more or submit a nomination?
12: Well, literally anyone that's a dad is eligible to win this prize. You can nominate yourself if you're a dad that needs a day off, or your dad needs a day off, or a dad you know needs a day off. And to nominate yourself or another, just simply go to our website. It's DECKED, DECKED.com. 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
11: 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We'll put that in the show notes so when people get done listening to me and Greg Randolph, VP of DECK, talking about Dad Time Off and their initiative, you'll be able to click through to DECKED.com. Happy Father's Day in advance by 11 days to you. Greg, appreciate you taking the time to join us here. Coming up, we're talking...
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11: :46 now, the morning show clock. Your morning show calendar reads Wednesday, June 10th, 2026. Your morning show thermometer, it is a soupy, sunny 75 in Cedar Rapids, Davenport, Iowa City, and Waterloo. Dubuque checks in at 73. This sunshine, this humidity is going to create instability in the atmosphere. Charged up, we've got the potential for severe weather from late morning, early afternoon, all the way through to midnight and beyond tonight. So stay weather aware and stay with us here on this morning show radio station. There are so many of us that spend decades saving for retirement, but new research shows that when it comes to actually spending that money, many retirees freeze up. Here to help us understand why and what to do about it are Terry Fiedler, President of Retirement Services at Corebridge Financial, and personal finance expert and best-selling author Gene Chatsky. Welcome to the both of you. Appreciate you taking the time. Hey, Terry, good morning. What does the new Corebridge research reveal about how Americans feel about spending their retirement savings?
15: Good morning. The research reveals that there is a disconnect between how people envision their retirement and then how they actually feel about spending money when they get there. More than 6 in 10 people associate retirement with freedom and enjoyment, yet only around a quarter are comfortable watching their savings decline to fund that lifestyle. People spend decades and decades preparing to save for retirement, but many we find are not really prepared themselves psychologically to spend when they get into retirement.
11: No, I host financial shows on multiple radio stations across the country, and one of the things that seems to be uniform from them is that people need to be prepared in order to. It's more the investing is more than just about the dollars and cents. It's about the emotional and psychological portion of that. Jean Chatsky, she is the author of Opportunity Knocks. What's the drive? What's the driving the anxiety behind these people and retirement spending? And how does it influence their lifestyle choices during their post-work years?
16: Yeah, you're so right, Doug. This is incredibly emotional, and it's fear-based. People don't know how long they're going to live. They're not sure what the markets are going to do. They're not sure what's going to happen with inflation or interest rate or their future health care costs. And it ties them up in knots. They start to protect these assets that they have worked so many years to build. And in the research that we fielded, about 40% of people said they spent less than they wanted to spend because they wanted to preserve their retirement savings. The other important thing we learned is that very few people, only about a third, have a plan for how they're going to get the money out of those retirement accounts, mm-hmm. and that makes it very, very difficult to do.
11: About 120 seconds left with best-selling author Gene Chatsky and Terry Fiedler, President of Retirement Services at Corebridge Financial. Terry, talk to me about decumulation and maybe a plan for people. Does it have to go on that rule of thumb 4% rule anymore? Is that what people need to go by?
15: Yeah, so Doug, rules of thumb can be a helpful strategy or a starting point, but retirement is far too personal and complex for a one-size-fits-all approach. Things like people's life expectancy or health cost, tax considerations, individual goals vary dramatically from person to person. So what's more important than any rule is having a personalized spending strategy that reflects your own circumstances and priorities.
11: All right, literally 1 minute, Gene. Good morning to you, and thank you for both for joining us today. What steps can my listeners take right now to give them the confidence and flexibility they need to spend properly in retirement?
16: So, two important steps. First of all, figure out what your retirement is likely to cost. 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And then I like the idea of making sure that you're needs and some of your wants are covered with a paycheck that you know is going to last the rest of your life. That can be Social Security, but it can also be some additional protected income that takes the place of what our parents used to have when they had a pension.
11: Terry, real quick, what's the URL you want people to go to for more info?
15: Go to CorebridgeFinancial.com/decumulation.
11: All right. We will put that in the show notes. People can listen back through and click right through to that. You two have a fabulous day. Sean Hannity's updates next.
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18: 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You can't meet shove with a stab. And the defense argued that Metcalf and his twin brother were big, but Anthony small. And the prosecutor said that argument doesn't work. You know, you can't get to kill someone because they're bigger than you. Or reasonable belief. This is a belief held by an ordinary, prudent person. 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Would a reasonable person not have, you know, would not have plunged the knife into Metcalf because of a, quote, shove or touch?
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0: chill for you here to get you out of the 6 o'clock hour to the 7 o'clock hour. We're going to do a top of the hour news break for you like we always do. Fox News with the latest national and international news coming up. In addition to that, we've also got a bite of weather from Rebecca Kopelman on this potential severe weather day. Let's see, what else do we have? We've got local, state, regional news with Craig Michaels, and then I've got your first look at sports all in the next 5 minutes or so here on your morning show. Very happy that you decided to join us today on this severe weather day, so be weather aware as you make your way through the day. Rory O'Neill from NBC News Radio will be joining me later on today. 7:09. Andrew Stutzke at 7:19 from WQAD and the Storm Track 8 Weather Impact Center. Also, we're going to talk about genealogy on America's 250th at 7:46. And there are a group of people living just above the poverty line. Who are they? Where are they? How do we find them and help them? Here on the morning show at 7 a.m.
1: Fox News, I'm Gianna Gelosi. The U.S. and Iran trading strikes after the downing of an Army Apache helicopter.
2: A senior U.S. official told Fox News 20 different targets were hit, including radar systems and air defense sites. The strikes came in multiple waves, and following that first wave, Iran's foreign minister posted to X, saying, in part, our powerful armed forces will leave no attack or threat unanswered. Leave our region if you want to be safe.
1: Fox's Trey Yanks in Tel Aviv, and it was primary night in a handful of states. In Maine, Democrat Graham Plattner advanced to the general election despite his growing list of controversies.
3: It is my job to earn your trust, faith, and support.
1: South Carolina Senate Republican Lindsey Graham won his primary and the race for governor. We'll head to a runoff. 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
4: It will be a warm and muggy day today with rounds of thunderstorms starting in the early afternoon, continuing into this evening. Each round could contain strong to severe storms. Make sure you have multiple ways to get warnings.
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5: 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From Eastern Iowa's News Traffic and Severe Weather Station.
6: I'm Craig Michaels, WMT Radio News. A state board says they should take over Iowa City Schools' finances. District leaders appeared before the Department of Education's School Budget Review Committee yesterday to update the state on their recent financial struggles. Some committee members argued they should oversee the district's finances moving forward, but district leaders say they've made enough progress to manage their finances without the state taking over. Only the Iowa State Board of Education can approve financial oversight transfer. The suspect in the April shooting on the Ped Mall in Iowa City is facing new charges. 17-year-old Demarion Jones is charged with third-degree burglary in connection with a number of car break-ins at Hawksbridge Apartments in Iowa City in January. He's facing 11 charges in connection with the shooting, including 5 attempted murder charges. I'm Craig Michaels with Doug Wagner in News Every 15 Minutes in the Morning on WMT.
0: No watches, no warnings out there right now, Craig. Thank you very much. We've got a radar that checks clear for eastern Iowa. For western Iowa and northwestern Iowa, though, there is rain and some thunderstorms. Heaviest stuff in northern Wisconsin through the UP, back up into the Arrowhead of Minnesota, into Canada. Right now, sunshine, humidity, winds 8 to 16 miles an hour, 75 degrees in Cedar Rapids and Dubuque, 77 degrees in Davenport, Iowa City, and Waterloo. On your morning show. Your first look at sports, Caitlin Clark and the Fever continue the WNBA Commissioner's Cup tomorrow. Indiana hosts the Chicago Sky at Gainbridge Fieldhouse. The Fever won 2 of their last 3 games. The Carolina Hurricanes took down the Vegas Golden Knights 5-3 on the road in Game 4 to even up the Stanley Cup final at 2 games apiece. Jordan Staal scored a pair of goals for the Canes, including the go-ahead goal early in the third period. Jackson Blake, Nikolai Ehlers, and Logan Stankoven also lit the lamp for Carolina as the series now tied 2-2. Brett Howden, William Karlsson, and Mark Stone each found the back of the net for the Vegas. In the setback, the Hurricanes will host the Golden Knights in Game 5 tomorrow. NBA Finals continue tonight.
7: The Spurs hope to even that best of seven series at two games apiece when they square off against the Knicks at Madison Square Garden. San Antonio avoided a 3-0 deficit after Victor Wembanyama led the team with 32 points in a close victory in Game 3. Jalen Brunson matched his rival in scoring for New York, which had a 13-game postseason winning streak snapped with the loss. I'm Tammy Trujillo.
0: Kadeem Zhao belted a pair of home runs. Jay Thomason launched a solo shot. Not enough last night in a 5-4 series opening loss by the Colonels to the Lugnuts in Lansing. They're now 28-29 of the season. Six-game series continues tonight. 6:05 first pitch. Tanner Jones turned in his second straight quality start, but the Quad Cities River Bandits dropped their series opener at the Beloit Sky Carp 6-4. They return to ABC Supply Stadium. Game 2 tonight. 6:05 first pitch. Iowa Cubs rattled off four home runs during a 10-2 win over the Louisville Bats at Louisville Slugger Field. B.J. Murray, Christian Bethencourt, Jonathan Lawn, James Triantos all homered to the victory. Cubs now 26-36. Jordan Wicks on the mound tonight. Tigers trounced the Twins 10-4 from Comerica. The Royals take the Rangers 5-3. The Cardinals blank them at 7-0. Rockies over the Cubs 7-3 in Denver. White Sox of the Braves in
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0: It's 7:09 on the Morning Show now on a Wednesday, June 10th. Doug Wagner with you. 75 degrees in Cedar Rapids, the Dubuque 77 in Davenport, Iowa City, and Waterloo. Very sticky conditions out there today. Rain in western, northwestern Iowa, up and through Minnesota, Wisconsin, and into Canada. Of this sunlight and that's out there, sunshine right now in the high humidities, dew points, it's going to bring instability. We've got the potential for severe weather. We'll check in with Andrew Stutzke, WQAD, in the Storm Track 8 Weather Impact Center. Coming up in about 10 minutes from now, right now, joining me on the Corridor Energy Cooperative Newsmaker line, you've got Rory O'Neill, national correspondent for NBC News Radio. Midterms getting set up in November, seeing that signs of control could be shifting in Congress, and that could affect President Donald Trump's agenda. Good morning to Rory O'Neill and the latest on four states in primaries last night.
17: Really, we're paying attention to what happened in Maine and South Carolina. That Graham Plattner race has gotten an awful lot of national attention because it's one of the few seats Democrats think they might be able to win in the Senate in November and help them flip control to their side. And, you know, Plattner has been the subject of an awful lot of national media attention, none of it good. When you look at the tattoo he got and its ties to Nazism, you look at some of the text messages and images and infidelity accusations, it goes on and on. But still, he got 72% of the vote last night. The other big vote getter was Janet Mills, the outgoing governor, who is had suspended her campaign already.
0: Yeah, it is very interesting when you take a look at this. I mean, it's amazing because we've come from a point in 2000 where everything started really coming off the rails after Bush v. Gore and that presidential election to now where you've got Senate candidates who can be, and this is me, not you, Rory, you can be right. Sloppy bearded, tattoo Nazi bearing, morbidly repugnant, woman hating, drunken, nepo baby Jew hater, and still get nominated by your party to become a member of the United States Senate. It's just, it's flummoxing to me.
17: there's the word of the day. score you well in Scrabble, flummoxing. And we're just seeing also just a lot of voter disgust at both parties at this point as well. I think that's one reason his populist message is getting through, is to say a pox on both your houses.
0: Yeah, it's amazing. Rory O'Neill, NBC News Radio. What this could do is it could change things as far as the way they make up the Senate, the House. I think the Democrats are thinking maybe they're going to continue to push this sort of quasi-populist thing. And then you've got Republicans saying, all right, I think at some point the American people are just going to take a look at what's going on, slam on the brakes, and move back to the center.
17: Right. And again, they're going to focus wherever these races are where they think that the incumbent Republican is vulnerable. That's what the Democrats are trying to do. They have very limited paths to try to win over control of the Senate. And really, if they don't win Maine, forget them winning control. Because, you know, we've seen so much Republican redistricting across the country. The automatic belief that the party in power loses House seats in the following election, that's now been turned upside down because we've had all this redistricting. A lot more red seats are getting protected in the upcoming election, so the Democrats cannot assume they'll pick up anything in the House.
0: Rory O'Neill, NBC News Radio, joining us here on the morning show. And it's going to be interesting because then you have State House. You look in Iowa, you have the open governor's seat, an open U.S. Senate seat. And there's going to be a lot of attention, a lot of money spent. It's going to be interesting to see what national Democrats do because the Democrat Party is severely in debt. They're looking to maybe count on some of the billionaires out there that they decry so much in order to get the money to their coffers like they need. Rory, have a wonderful Wednesday. You and I will chat tomorrow. I start filling in for Simon Conway doing double duty the 11th through the 16th. So you're going to be carrying me for the next week, okay?
17: All right. Sounds like status quo. All right.
0: Take care. Just serve that up. He just hit it right out of the park.
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0: Hey there, friend. Good morning. 7:16 now on your morning show clock. Your morning show calendar reads Wednesday, June 10th of 2026. Your morning show thermometer. It is muggy, it is sticky, it is icky, and the sunshine out there is making things become more unstable as the minutes tick by. 75 degrees in Cedar Rapids and Dubuque, 77 in Davenport, Iowa City and Waterloo. Andrew Stutzke will join me here from WQAD in the Storm Track 8 Weather Impact Center. Today is definitely a weather impact day, maybe even tomorrow as well. Details headed your way, plus your first look at sports. But right now, I've got the morning show pen of the day in my hand. Getting ready to write down some more things you may need to know in order to get your day started. This pen courtesy of Hughes Peters, an ESOP company. Hughes Peters. Item number one for you today. Excuse me. Got all choked up. Item number one for you today. ICE could save tens of millions of taxpayer dollars at its biggest detention camp. That's according to a new federal watchdog report. Tammy Trujillo with more.
7: GAO says an immigration camp at Fort Bliss in Texas was set up so the government paid for meals and services as if it was full, even when it was nowhere even close. The report also says the camp opened without basic pieces in place, like security cameras and rooms for attorney and family visits. The GAO says ICE and the Pentagon need to fix the deal so taxpayers are not paying for empty space and make sure the camp is actually ready before people are held there. I'm Tammy Trujillo.
0: All right, GAO, number one, if it's not full, then you don't necessarily need security cameras. They're a good thing, but if you have enough security staff to do that, that's fine. Not having the rooms for the attorneys and the clients, if you've got open spaces, available areas enough for them to be sequestered to do that, that's fine too. And you always plan for the thing to be full at that point and have enough stuff and things around there in order to do that rather than little. So it's kind of confusing. This is what happens if you work at the GAO. That is, they call it a federal government watchdog, but when I worked for Congress, it turned out that it was just a click is really what it was, honestly. Item number two, Iowa's executive branch data will be moving from physical servers to Amazon Web Services. Iowa Governor Kim Reynolds says the change will upgrade the state's data storage from an outdated IT system to a secure cloud managed by Cognizant Government Solutions. State officials say it's expected to save the state more than $525 million over the next decade. About 200 state employees with the Division of Information Technology will be laid off, but will receive offers from Cognizant later this month. Now, your latest sports for you in the morning show. Caitlin Clark and the Fever continue the WNBA Commissioner's Cup tomorrow. Indiana hosts the Chicago Sky at Gainbridge Fieldhouse. The Fever have won two of their last three games. Carolina Hurricanes took down the Vegas Golden Knights 5-3 in Game 4 on the road to even up the Stanley Cup final at two games apiece. Hurricanes host the Golden Knights Game 5 on Thursday. Tonight, it's the NBA Finals from New York City. The Knicks have a 2-1 lead over the San Antonio Spurs, who will try to even the series tonight. Cedar Rapids Colonels lose 5-4 at Lansing yesterday. They're now 28-29 of the season. They play again tonight 6:05 against the Lugnuts. Quad Cities River Bandits dropped their series opener against the Beloit Skycarp 6-4. They return to ABC Supply Stadium for Game 2 of the series tonight, 6:05 first pitch. The Iowa Cubs rattled off four home runs during a 10-2 win over the Louisville Bats from Louisville Slugger Field. The 26-36 Cubs send Jordan Wicks to the mound tonight against Louisville. Now, Andrew Stutzke, WQAD in the Storm Track 8 Weather Impact Center joining me here. We do definitely have a weather impact alert today. Rebecca Kulpelman, my colleague next door at the Weather First Forecast Center, is saying the sunshine, the humidity, it's just a recipe for increasing energy pumped into this atmosphere, and it's just a matter of where it breaks and when it breaks. Mr. Stutzke, good morning.
2: Hey, good morning. Yeah, and I agree completely with my colleague there, Rebecca, there in Cedar Rapids. And, you know, it's just a matter, like I said, of when this is going to start taking off. We've been watching and tracking an interesting little feature north of Kansas City, Missouri this morning. That's a little disturbance that'll be beelining its way northeastward, and that may kick off the first round of severe thunderstorms for some as early as 10, 11 o'clock this morning going through lunchtime. That will be very scattered. It's not going to be widespread, but some of those storms, given the fact that we've already had sunshine this morning and we're building up storm energy, could produce some hail and some damaging winds. Round number two, that's what comes in later this evening, likely after sunset. That's the one that we're most concerned with in terms of producing some widespread wind damage and a few embedded tornadoes.
0: This is one of those things where it's spread out over so much time. We just have to be weather aware the entire time. Keep your head on a swivel. National Weather Service says 11 a.m. to 4 p.m. today, then 4 to 11 p.m. tonight, and then tomorrow 5 a.m. to 10 a.m. and then noon to 7 p.m. The enhanced risk level 3 out of 5 for most all of the listening area, and this stuff could pop up really quickly.
2: Yeah, and tomorrow is going to offer another two rounds. Like you just said, we're going to have a round with some damaging wind potential early in the morning, and then the atmosphere will recharge, recover for another intense round of storms heading into later tomorrow afternoon and tomorrow evening. Now, between the 2 days, which storms are going to be the most intense? It's likely going to be tomorrow, because tomorrow, while we won't have a lot of heat energy like today, we will have the support of a very strong jet stream nearby. That will not only enhance the damaging wind threat, but also enhance the tornado threat tomorrow. So, Wow. Yeah, I think between the 2 days, tomorrow looks a lot more intense.
0: Yeah, and not only that, you've also have the flood threat on top of everything else.
2: Yes.
0: Two plus inch potential for hail, winds 70 miles an hour plus flash flooding risk with 2 to 4 more inches in localized areas of rain.
2: Yeah, flash flooding is going to be a given with these storms. If you thought the rain with those small, slow-moving storms earlier in the week was heavy, this is going to be much, much worse. Torrential downpours, you could have rain rates exceed 3 inches or more per hour. So I would plan on seeing quite a bit of that with both of these storm systems.
0: Andrew Stutzke, WQAD in the Storm Track Aid Weather Impact Center. Thanks for the update. We will continue to check in with you in the Quad Cities area for severe weather. Thanks for keeping us weather aware, my man.
2: You got it.
0: All right, take care. 7:23 in the morning show.
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0: Hey there, friend. Good morning. It's 7:28 now on the Morning Show. Doug Wagner with you. And we like to try to keep it a little bouncy and higher on the Morning Show. Happier, smilier, and stuff like that. You know what, but sometimes you have to do this. So we'll talk about living just above the poverty line in the next 10 minutes. And then a genealogist will join us. We'll talk about America's 250th in genealogy. It's amazing when you think of there are literally millions of people who are related back to the original settlers in the East Coast from not only Great Britain, but also from other European countries as well. It is really remarkable. I'm filling in for Simon Conway beginning tomorrow and then Friday and then Monday and Tuesday of next week. So as I'm filling in for Simon Conway, that'll be an opportunity to talk to you about some of the stuff that maybe is a little bit too gritty to talk about during the morning, which is fine. And I think that people understand that. Again, don't want to sugarcoat things here. And I don't. I mean, you just heard my soliloquy on the sloppy bearded Jew hater from Maine, who is nominated as a Democrat to run for U.S. Senate. And I hope that Susan Collins just spanks the living bejeebers out of him. But there are plenty of things that will come up on the Simon Conway Show when I fill in for him this coming Thursday, Friday, and then Monday, Tuesday of next week. So I encourage you to join me. Again, local, state, regional news, a bite of weather, local, and also my sports coming up in the next 5 minutes.
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4: The Iowa Department of Agriculture and Land Stewardship is instructing livestock caretakers in the state on how to protect animals from New World screwworm. The parasitic fly has been detected in livestock in Texas and New Mexico for the first time in decades. Department of

0: on your morning show. Let's get your first look at what's going on sports-wise. Caitlin Clark and the Fever continue the WNBA Commissioner's Cup tomorrow. Indiana hosts the Chicago Sky at Gainbridge Fieldhouse. The Fever won two of their last three games. The Carolina Hurricanes took down the Vegas Golden Knights 5-3 on the road in Game 4 to even up the Stanley Cup final at two games apiece. Jordan Staal scored a pair of goals for the Canes, including the go-ahead goal early in the third period. Jackson Blake, Nikolai Ehlers, and Logan Stankoven also lit the lamp for Carolina as the series now tied 2-2. Hurricanes coach Rod Brindamore says the team's struggles during the second period talked about them during the series.
1: It's not going to look pretty all 60 minutes, so... You know, we made some errors, but it's a good team we're playing.
0: Brett Howden, William Karlsson, Mark Stone each found the back of the net for Vegas in the setback. Golden Knights coach John Tortorella on his mindset for his team heading into Game 5.
2: Just getting ready for the next game. Flush this. We worked hard to get back into it, and I thought we had a really good third period, but we don't get it done.
0: The Hurricanes host the Golden Knights in Game 5 tomorrow. It's the NBA Finals continuing tonight.
3: The Spurs hope to even that best-of-seven series at two games apiece when they square off against the Knicks at Madison Square Garden. San Antonio avoided a 3-0 deficit after Victor Wembanyama led the team with 32 points in a close victory in Game 3. Jalen Brunson matched his rival in scoring for New York, which had a 13-game postseason winning streak snapped with the loss. I'm Tammy Trujillo.
0: Kadeem Chow belted a pair of home runs. Jay Thompson launched a solo shot, but it wasn't enough last night. The Colonels drop a 5-4 series opener at Lansing. They're now 28-29 in the season. The series with the Lugnuts continues tonight, 6:05. Tanner Jones turned in his second straight quality start yesterday, but the Quad Cities River Bandits dropped their series opener at the Beloit Skycarp, 6-4. They're now 24-31, they return to ABC Supply Stadium for Game 2, 6:05 first pitch. Iowa Cubs four home runs during a 10-2 win over the Louisville Bats from Louisville Slugger Field. B.J. Murray, Christian Bethencourt, Jonathan Long, and James Triantos all homered to the victory. 26-36 Cubs send Jordan Wicks to the mound against Louisville tonight. The Colorado Rockies beat the Cubs 7-3 to be in their three-game set at Mile High. Michael Busch in his seventh home run of the season in the Chicago setback. Cubs manager Craig Counsell talked about trying to get back on track.
4: Look, it's frustrating when you don't get results, for sure. But you got to stick to something, right? And so right now, you know, we're not seeing the results of it. But I think we're doing the right things with some guys that are struggling, and hopefully we can get them going.
0: Cascade native Colin Ray, 7 runs, 4 1/3 innings, got the loss. Cubs fall to 34-33. Coming up in a matter of moments, we'll talk about living just.
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Hey there, good morning. 7:39 in the morning show. Doug Wagner with you. Appreciate you having the time to talk to us here today on the program worldwide here on the iHeartRadio app. Let's see. I wanted to make sure that I have everything correct here real quick. 77 Cedar Rapids and in Waterloo. 79 in Davenport and in Davenport and Iowa City. 75 degrees in Waterloo on your morning show.

0: 7:40 on the morning show. We are talking on the morning show here about a report that shows 41% of U.S. families cannot afford the basics. There's a new Alice, bit of Alice data. It's called Alice. That's Asset Limited Income Constrained Employed Data. It launched here the other day. Joining me on the Newsmaker line, Stephanie Hoops joins us here. First, Stephanie, good morning. Talk to me a little bit about what the data you found says about this index. It's rising, you say, faster than the consumer price index, leaving people behind.
1: Yeah, good morning. So we're talking about Alice this morning. Folks that we all know, but maybe not by name. These are essential workers that help keep our economy running smoothly. As you're rushing off to work today, you're probably interacting already with Alice, getting your coffee, childcare, security guard at the parking lot. So folks that, you know we need, many of them are important parts of our community. They're on the soccer sidelines with us or volunteering at a cultural event, yet struggling to afford just the basics to support their family. And so in addition to the federal poverty level, which shows 11% of households in Iowa are struggling, when we look at that basic cost of living, another 23% of households in Iowa are struggling. So in total, that is a third of the population. Almost 450,000 households across the state are struggling to afford the basics of housing, childcare, food, transportation, healthcare, small technology line, and then Alice pays taxes. So it adds up.
0: Stephanie Hoops is joining us here in the morning show. She's the National Director of United for Alice, and she taught at Rutgers University and Columbia University. She's got her PhD in the London School of Economics. And again, I apologize because we were just sort of getting things started when we were talking. Another guest on the line talking a little bit about what's going on as well. What is your name and where are you from again?
2: Yes, my name is Kelly Sawyer, and I am with United Ways of Iowa. We are based out of Des Moines, and we represent our local United Ways across the state of Iowa.
0: What are you seeing as far as the way the United Way is able to make provisions, Quad Cities, Cedar Rapids, Johnson County, even in central Iowa?
2: Mm-hmm. I mean, you know, at the heart of the work of United Ways is really working to help all Iowans thrive and be successful in their communities. That helps our communities, it helps individuals, it helps families, it's better for the whole. And so United Ways really step in, they look at what the issues are at a local level and identify solutions that they can help really, you know, what we see as our Alice population.
0: You know,
2: so things like child care, how can they invest in housing, and other really important issues.
0: And I know that education is something that's very close to all of the United Ways in the area as well. So get in touch with your local and regional United Way to find out more. Stephanie, real quick, is there a website my listeners can go to find out more about this Alice data?
1: Yes, www.unitedforalice.org. And we have data down to your county level, your city, your zip code, and you can see.
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0: Hey there, friends. 7:46 on your morning show clock. Your morning show calendar reads Wednesday, June 10th of 2026. Your morning show thermometer is hot, humid, sticky, sunny, and creating more instability in our air for severe weather potential later today. 77 in Cedar Rapids and in Waterloo, 79 in Davenport and Iowa City, 75 degrees in Dubuque. The United States looking ahead to its 250th birthday. The history is often told through major events and well-known figures, but what about the unsung heroes and everyday people who shaped the country? As part of its year-long Stories of Us campaign, Ancestry is spotlighting these often overlooked individuals and empowering people to discover their own personal ties to the history of our country. Here to share some of these compelling stories and offer guidance on how you can explore your own family's connection to America's past is Ancestors senior story producer and professional genealogist, Nika Sowell Smith. Nika, welcome to the morning show. How are you today?
9: I'm doing great. How are you?
0: I'm doing fabulously. Thank you very much. Appreciate you joining us today. What inspired Ancestry's The Stories of Us campaign?
9: So the Stories of Us campaign is near and dear to our hearts. It's really our way of helping bring forth the stories, again, like you just said, of unsung heroes, even notable folks in the history of the United States, you know, as a way to celebrate the semi-quincentennial taking place this year. And we started the campaign in January in New York. It's one of the most amazing things I've ever been a part of, where we brought together the descendants of the first black officer of the fire department in New York, Wesley Williams, and along with the family of descendants of, you know, folks who had been saved by Wesley after a fire in 1929. And what we did to commemorate that was bring those two families together. They had never met before. And we also had a mural created not far from where the fire took place to tell the story. Then when we got to March, we celebrated Women's History Month, where we had a bus tour that we put together with a Chicago historian named Sherman Dilla Thompson, where we honored women and women's history in Chicago. And some folks may be listening and wondering, well, why did you pick Chicago? Well, we did because, like, the statues in the city, they don't honor a lot of women. And so one of the women we honored was a woman like Ada Sophia McKinley, and she's the founder of McKinley Community Services, which is an organization that supported thousands of Chicagoland families with housing, education, and more. And then most recently, in honor of Small Business Month, we organized a self-guided walking tour through the original farmers market in L.A. over Memorial Day weekend. And we did this in partnership with the 2026 James Beard Lifetime Achievement Award winner, Nancy Silverton. And with that particular activation, it highlighted generational family business owners and the role that they continue to play in the city's history. So as you can see, we've done a lot of things to commemorate this, but all of these things go centrally back to just how diverse, complex, all these contributions that helped shape the U.S. over the past 250 years. And we just really want to show the diversity and lived reality of the American experience, and also help people see that their own family's journey belongs as a part of the larger narrative, whether their ancestors arrived 250 years ago or just recently.
0: You know what? By the way, Nika Sewell-Smith joins us on the morning show on the Corridor Energy Cooperative Newsmaker line. She has been a host, consultant, documentarian with more than 20 years of experience as a genealogist. Talk to me about maybe an unsung hero you've uncovered here in our area.
9: So it's been so interesting looking at folks. The team that I work on, we actually were part of researching the stories that go on the site that we have at Ancestry.com, the stories of us. And one of those stories is about Halston, whose name was Roy H. Frohwick.
0: Yeah.
9: And a year before designing Jackie Kennedy's famous, famous pillbox hat, we found a passenger list on Ancestry that shows him traveling to Paris. Just a year later is when he designed Jackie Kennedy's pillbox hat, and it really launched him into the national spotlight. And his journey from the Midwest to fashion capitals of the world, it really demonstrates how travel records can give us a really deep view into the pivotal moments that folks have before they become famous. And family history records, they often capture people
0: yeah.
9: at the exact moment before their lives change forever.
0: And he was born in Des Moines in 1932.
9: Yes.
0: He was born literally just a couple of weeks before my now deceased mom was back in 1932, which is just amazing. So that is one of those phenomenal things. And that's one of the things you got to love about Ancestry, because you find out so much about your family history. Talk to me about some top tips from our audience so that they can begin uncovering their own family history.
9: Sure. The most incredible resource in your family history is you. Often people feel like there's going to be, you know, a wide range of information online. And yes, that's the case. But there are sometimes things that you know because you've lived in your family, you've lived around your family, that maybe official records did not capture that can help propel you forward when you really get into the process of building out your family tree. So, you know, it's really going through the recesses of your mind, remembering what you know, who you know, family stories, engaging with your other family members, having conversations with them about what they know and what they remember, beginning a free family tree on Ancestry that'll help keep you organized. And, you know, if you have a family like mine where you've got a couple generations of folks who are named the exact same name, it'll help you keep everyone straight, you know, so you'll know that the difference between this Lawrence and this Lawrence.
0: Yeah.
9: And then really when you start, So when you essentially start building your tree out, you're going to get things like hints, which will, you know, it's our algorithm crawling the most, you know, used records on Ancestry and looking for things like the census.
0: That's amazing. Ancestry.com, the website, you will put that in the show notes so you can listen to this on the podcast and click through. My oldest brother is the documentarian for our family. He's the one that holds and helps all the... I keep on trying to tell him, we need to do a night just where you get everybody together. Hey, Nika, thanks so much for joining us.
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0: Hey there, good morning. It's 7:58 of the morning show. Let's take a look at the latest that we have as far as the weather outlook right now. The radar shows that we still have, that we do have rain in the western part of the state. Now it's getting past the Highway 71 area, and it's moving to the east slowly. No watches, no warnings for eastern Iowa and western Illinois right here, but things are getting unsettled nonetheless because we've got high heat, high humidity, high sunlight, and it's just going to continue to do this throughout the day. So for the next couple of days, we've got the potential for all forms of severe weather. High winds, excessively large hail, tornadoes, and flash flooding. So this will go from, you're going to have two rounds today and two rounds tomorrow, 11 a.m. to 4 p.m. today, then from 4 to 11 p.m. another look at this, and then tomorrow from 5 to 10 a.m., then from noon to 7 p.m. So just be aware, weather aware all day today, and make sure that you're looking out for you, the family, have multiple ways to receive warnings, whatnot. 79 degrees in Cedar Rapids, Davenport as well. 81 degrees in Iowa City right now. 79 in Waterloo, 77 in Dubuque. Here on your morning show. Coming up, we've got the latest from Fox News. Glenn Beck on News Talk 1420 WOC. Rebecca Kopelman joins me in studio. Weather and Gizmos with Becca and Doug. What Cooking Wednesday with Nate Whiter for the Brick Kitchen in Independence and the Uncle John's Bathroom Reader 2026 edition is out.
13: Fox News, I'm CJ Papa. President Trump says Iran will have to pay the price. The president posting on Truth Social, they've taken too long to negotiate a deal that would have been great for them. An incredible new detail straight from the president about the survival of two pilots whose helicopter was hit by Iranian forces.
14: The president called it a miracle. This drone hits the Apache helicopter, lodges between the two pilots. It's on fire, and there's a massive amount of heat coming out of the drone, but it doesn't explode. And these pilots very quickly, within seconds, take the helicopter down into the sea.
13: Fox's Trey Ng spoke directly to the president. Those pilots rescued about 2 hours later for the first time by an unmanned sea drone. Democrat voters deliver a big victory to Graham Platner. The embattled Senate candidate wins the main primary, will run against Republican incumbent Senator Susan Collins in November. 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
0: 8:01 on the morning show. Let's check in with Rebecca Kopelman, chief meteorologist, CBS 2 Iowa News Now, the Weather First Forecast Center.
15: It will be a warm and muggy day today with rounds of thunderstorms starting in the early afternoon, continuing into this evening. Each round could contain strong to severe storms. Make sure you have multiple ways to get warnings.
0: Yeah, Rebecca's going to be in studio with me coming up here soon. Local, state, regional news headlines next on the morning show.
16: We have two rounds of severe storms possible in Iowa today. Both will start in the southwest, move through central Iowa, and then into eastern Iowa.
17: Later this afternoon, into this evening. In terms of the threats, basically all the threats are possible. Some tornadoes, maybe some hail, wind. And these storms will be capable of producing some pretty heavy rainfall, so we could see some isolated flash flooding, maybe some ponding of water, too.
16: National Weather Service meteorologist Jeff Zog, he says the storms will move east in the evening, then a second round of severe storms is possible overnight. The suspect in the April shooting on the pedestrian mall in Iowa City is facing new charges. 17-year-old Damarian Jones is charged with third-degree burglary in connection with a number of car break-ins at an apartment complex in Iowa City in January. He's facing 11 charges in connection with the shooting, including 5 attempted murder charges. I'm Craig Michaels.
0: All right, Craig, thanks a lot. Let's get on the stick and try and figure out what's going on as far as this weather here. We've got a lot of that, but we're going to be talking about over the next few minutes on a What's Cooking Wednesday. What's cooking today is you. Radar showing some scattered showers along and just east of US 71 in western Iowa. We have thunderstorms popping up in northern Kansas, in eastern Nebraska, as well as northwestern Missouri right now, and it's moving off to the east. The National Weather Service shows no watches, no warnings for the state of Iowa at all right now, but I will tell you their weather story is complicated. An enhanced risk, level 3 of 5, severe weather covers much of the area through tomorrow. Several rounds of storms capable of producing all hazards. Make sure you have multiple ways to receive warnings and stay weather aware. Today, two rounds, 11 a.m. to 4 p.m. is the first one. The second one, 4 p.m. to 11 p.m. And then tomorrow, two rounds, 5 a.m. to 10 a.m. during morning drive, and then noon to 7 p.m. tomorrow. The storm timing for tonight, what they're saying is that between 10 a.m. to 4 p.m., scattered storm clusters will start forming. Lower confidence in the coverage for those, according to the National Weather Service. They'll be moving at 40 miles per hour. Large hail and damaging winds at 60 plus miles an hour are the primary threats. Then round two, between 4 p.m. and 11 p.m., they say that initial discrete supercells are possible in parts of the area with all hazards, especially very large hail and potentially strong tornadoes. The storms will transition into one or more lines with a threat for damaging winds of 70 plus miles per hour, embedded spin up tornadoes and heavy rain. And a lot of that could be happening after dark. So you're going to have to be very weather aware. And then after 5 a.m. tomorrow, scattered storms possible. They're saying it's uncertain with coverage, locations, severity, gusty winds, hail, frequent lightning and heavy rain possible through all that. Not only that, but several rounds of this heavy rain pushing through tomorrow could add up to 2 to 4 inches of rain to our area that could lead to flash flooding, flooding of creeks, streams, also produce rises on some tributary rivers. So if you live near a flood-prone area, please stay weather aware and make sure you turn around. Don't drown. Okay? Severe weather preparedness, obviously, when tornadoes are forecast ahead of time, you want to be aware they can form in minutes, day or night. So set up a way to get your weather warnings any day of time. If you're alerted to a tornado, quickly get to a shelter in a storm shelter or a basement. And if you don't have underground shelter available, get to an interior hall away from windows. And when thunder roars, go indoors as well. There's lots of ways to focus on this. There's plenty of things that we can talk about here in the morning show that you need to know. Right now, we're going to go around the state and find out just exactly what's going on. It's a hot and humid one out there already. Northwest Iowa, mostly sunny and 79 in Carroll, Cherokee. By the way, Carroll feels like 79, feels like 82 at this point. Cherokee, partly sunny, 77. Same for Denison as well. Lamar's partly sunny, 70, I believe 77 is what they're looking at right now in the ice cream capital of the United States. Partly sunny in Maurice, Sheldon, and the Iowa in Storm Lake at 75. Partly sunny, 75. Mostly sunny, 76 in the Iowa Great Lakes town of Spencer. Sioux City, light rain in 73. Atlantic, partly sunny, 75. Same for Clarinda, as well as Harlan and Shenandoah. Partly sunny, 79 degrees in Ottoman and Creston. It's cloudy, 77 in Council Bluffs. Red Oak in southwest Iowa and Lamoni in south central Iowa, mostly sunny in 79. We've got heat indices reaching up to the low 80s in these places. Central Iowa, heat indices reaching up to 85 degrees, and that's what the feels like is. Ames, mostly sunny in 80, same for Des Moines, 81 in sunshine in Ankeny. Mostly sunny, 79 in Boone right now. Sunny, 79 in Sheraton, Knoxville, Marshalltown, Newton, and Powell. It's 78 sunny in Grinnell, 81 partly sunny in Perry, where they have a heat index of 86. North Central Iowa, Algona, sunny in 71 with a heat index of 88 right now. Sunny 79 in Clarion, Mason City, Webster City, mostly sunny 77 in Estherville, mostly sunny 79 in Fort Dodge and Forest City. Sunny in 80 in Iowa Falls, sunshine 77 in Hampton. Again, heat indices in the mid to upper 80s in north central Iowa. In northeast Iowa, east central Iowa, Chucktown, partly sunny 79, feels like 82. Clinton, sunshine 80, feels like 84. Sunny in 77 in Decorah and in Olwine. Monticello, sunshine 79, feels like 83 right now. Muscatine, sunshine 81, feels like 85. Right now, Burlington, sunny 79, same for Fairfield. Fort Madison and Washington feels like 82 or 83 in those areas. Sunny 83 in Oskaloosa feels like 88. Ottumwa, sunshine 80, feels like 84. Let's get into the big five hometowns around the listening area. Find out exactly what's going on around here as we update everything on your screen right now. Dubuque checks in. Dew point of 73, relative humidity of 85%, barometric pressure 2974 and steady. Southwest wind at 15, partly cloudy, 78 degrees in the key city of Dubuque. Head west on US 20, get over to Waterloo, a dew point of 71, relative humidity 77%, barometric pressure 2968 and steady. South-southwest wind at 14, gusting to 21, sunshine 79 degrees in the heart of the Cedar River Valley. Davenport checks in 72 for a dew point, relative humidity 79%, barometric pressure 2975 and steady. South southwest wind at 15, gusting to 28, sunshine and 79 in the east coast of Iowa and Davenport. Head west on I-80, get to Iowa City, dew point of 71. Relative humidity 74%, barometric pressure at 2973 and steady. South-southwest wind at 17, gusting to 27. Sunshine and 80 degrees in the old capital city of Iowa City. Head north on I-380 to the city of Five Seasons. Dew point of 71, relative humidity 79%, barometric pressure 2972 and steady. South-southwest wind at 17, gusting to 25. Sunshine 78 degrees in Cedar Rapids. Heat indices well into the 80s, approaching 90 for some places now on the morning show. Hi there, Doug Wagner. It's What's Cooking Wednesday. Nate Whited for the Brick Kitchen in downtown Independence will join me after I talk with Rebecca Culpham from CBS2 Iowa's News Now and the Weather First Forecast Center. Get her update on the potential for severe weather today, tonight, tomorrow as well here on News Radio 600 WMT. Doug Wagner with you. Good morning, Cedar Rapids.
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0: Let's take a look at your forecast. It's 8:13 on the morning show. Doug Wagner with you on News Radio 600 WMT, joined by Rebecca Kulpelman, CBS 2 Iowa's News Now, and the Weather First Forecast Center. We've got high heat, we've got sunshine, we've got humidity, and I was noticing you talking about all of these things starting out the day. It's just creating a much more energized and potentially unstable atmosphere.
23: Which has been the thought the entire time. It's just we knew there was a chance that there could maybe be some rain around this morning. All of it's been largely sitting to our north and west. And so just the more of sunshine that we do get, the more that we're going to destabilize and going to be watching for these multiple rounds of storms. And it's just going to be kind of a situation where you have to stay aware, not just for today, but for tomorrow as well. And we have a cold front that is going to be moving in. It's going to kind of stall out, and we'll have these rounds of storms, and these storms can toss out boundaries, and those boundaries can kind of influence what happens next and where additional storms fire up. And so right now there's some rain in western Iowa. There's storms coming out of southern or northern Missouri and going into southern Iowa. And so all of this coming together will start to spark some thunderstorm activity, and we will have just a continuation of some rounds of rain and the ingredients in place for severe weather. One of the big question marks with each of these rounds is going to be, how do the storms kind of come together? Do we see more individual discrete cells, or do we see more of a line? And the one thing that would really change would be if we have the more discrete storms, that would be the ability to see storms that produce some larger hail and tornadoes that could maybe last a bit longer, rather than if they're embedded in a line of storms, they don't tend to last quite as long. They're kind of quick spin-ups. But regardless, of course, all do damage, and the potential exists for some damaging winds that could be up around 70 miles per hour, maybe even higher between rounds today and tomorrow. So as we start the day, we are going to have the warmth, the mugginess, temperatures getting into the 80s, and we will have some thunderstorms starting to move through around midday. The chance for strong storms is going to be more isolated initially. And then as we get toward kind of 3 to 4 p.m., some more thunderstorms start to bubble up with the cold front pushing in. And that's where we could have either some of those discrete storms or a line developing and have the threat for tornadoes, hail, and damaging winds. And then there could be another line behind that that comes on through in the evening. And storms will then wind down as we head toward 11 p.m. to midnight. The other aspect of this is that we are going to have some heavy rain. We have some pretty high moisture levels. You can feel it outside already this morning. And so that the storms are going to be efficient rain producers. We've already had quite a bit of rain recently. And so if rain is hitting those spots, once again, some localized flooding concerns certainly on the table. Flash flooding concerns are there between the next 2 days. We will get a breather overnight, but there will be some storms coming through as we head into tomorrow morning, and the potential is there that thunderstorms could be arriving after 6 or 7 a.m. And so that would be the morning commute that could be impacted, and something to, I would say, just for today and tomorrow, if you're getting ready to leave a place, just checking the radar, checking in. If there are warnings nearby, if you especially have to drive for a long distance, then you want to make sure that you're not driving into any of these storms. And if it can wait, I get some people can't wait to get to work. I think, you know, employers would understand, would hope, but just not driving through, especially these strong storms. We could be dealing with some very strong winds in the morning, some heavy rain. It would make it difficult to see. It could also just lead to damage in general as well. If there's, you know, trees or branches coming down, can be very hazardous on the roads. So just something to really keep in mind. That could be the case during the morning drive. Could also be during the case during the evening drive for today and tomorrow. So we'll have a possible batch of storms coming through tomorrow morning up until maybe 10 a.m. And then there will be some additional storms tomorrow afternoon, which has been kind of a newer trend that we're seeing, a bit of a later arrival to the finishing time of all of this, with storms developing in the afternoon that could pose more of a tornadic risk because of a low pressure system coming through that could just add some more spin to the atmosphere and lead to the potential for some more tornadoes tomorrow. So a lot of things going on, and each, and when we have these rounds, that can really kind of be difficult to nail down how things are going to go, because it could end up sparking storms a little sooner. It could end up sparking more widespread storms. It could push boundaries further north or south. And so that can really change how things evolve. And it's not going to be black and white, but the best thing to do is to stay informed, stay updated, have ways to get warnings and watches. And once you, there's a watch issued, you know that that means that things are going to start to get going. Be prepared for changes to outdoor plans, any events. I know we have some ball games the next 2 days that may not be going on because of this. And so just staying aware is going to be the best thing to do, and making sure that you have plans. If your kids are at home and if during the summer break and they need to know what's going on, they know what the plan is. They know what those alerts mean and what to do. And if you have to go pick them up from a camp or something, just making sure that everyone's aware of the situation, the plan, or that you might be late if there are storms going on. Yeah. So just making sure that you have those ways to get warning, and then also just being prepared to put that plan into action, that severe weather safety plan into action. The good news is we get past today and tomorrow. We get a breather on Friday in multiple respects. Temperatures will be lower. The humidity will be lower. It'll be sunny. It'll be nice. We are going to have a cold front coming back in on Saturday. And so we are seeing now the chance for some more showers and storms Saturday afternoon. And then we will have some more quiet time on Sunday and Monday, with maybe the chance for some more rain on Tuesday of next week. Temperatures are also going to be held back quite a bit, staying in the 70s as we head through this weekend and early next week. So a little time below normal with our temperatures after getting into some real summery warmth and mugginess here.
0: You know what? It's something where I mentioned earlier today, and you talk about as well, making sure that you have a place of shelter. The one thing I said is, hey, make sure it's cleaned out, dry. Make sure you've got water. Make sure you got some snacks, maybe even some food, blanket, towels. Just, I mean, it may be a long night. It's going to be a long night for probably you and me.
23: Yeah, this is not something that's going to go on the entire night.
0: Right, right.
23: There are going to be rounds, and unfortunately, there could be like really short breaks between rounds. So to that point, like, it's not going to be one and done today. It's not going to be one and done tomorrow. And so just like not thinking, oh, we're done now. And so the good news is that we do get a break in the overnight hours. Unfortunately, that may just allow for things to kind of recharge and pick up in the morning tomorrow. So being aware through this evening and and into tomorrow morning.
0: It's so funny because, I mean, I'm used to during the daytime things recharging, but overnight recharging is now we're getting into the, all right, heat, humidity, the Gulf's opened up, everything's like moving in one direction now. So.
23: Yeah, well, it's more so there'll be areas to our west that'll get a chance during the day today that then storms coming from the west can come on in. And so if it rained all night, we would certainly get rid of a lot of that instability, but
0: yeah. Understood. Rebecca Culpham in CBS 2 Eyewitness News Now, the Weather First Forecast Center. Make sure you stay attention to them. Pay attention to them for the potential for severe weather today and making sure that you are well aware of what's going on. Obviously, as your emergency alert system station here in East Central Iowa, we've got this nine county coverage area. And we'll keep you weather aware as well, along with our partners at CBS 2 Iowa's News Now and the Weather First Forecast Center. No watches, no warnings, but I do have to tell you, it's What's Cooking Wednesday with Nate Whited from the Brick Kitchen in downtown Independence. Probably hot, humid, sticky up there. And I really appreciate you inviting me up there this last week. I was there on Friday to be a guest chef in the kitchen. I did cauliflower four ways. Nate, thanks for your guidance up there.
1: Well, man, you made your cooking, your culinary chef instruction debut, I guess.
0: Yeah, I did.
1: But no, it was a great class, cauliflower four ways. And I've never been a big fan of cauliflower, but roasted cauliflower, I'm like, yeah, I can do that. That was really good. That was really good. You got a big reaction from our audience, our customers posting on social media how much they enjoyed you there. And yeah, we had a big week last week with demo days and a lot of people through the door, some being introduced to the Brick Kitchen for the first time and some finally meeting the man behind the microphone.
0: Yeah.
1: And learning how to make roasted cauliflower.
0: Yeah, it was fun. It was really cool because there were some of them. There's like the unexpected Council Bluffs person who was there because her sister couldn't get the tickets to go through when she was trying to get the tickets to go. And so she said, oh, wow, check this out. I'm just going to come over here. And they did multiple sessions.
1: Yeah, we had people from literally all over eastern Iowa that were there for a whole day or Thursday and Friday. Saw some more come back on Saturday. It was a blast. And so we had a big 3 days, and you might think, oh, well, you know, folks at the Brick Kitchen got past their big weekend, and now they're probably sitting back and catching their breath. And you would think that, but no. We've got a group tasting today, and I thought this would be a good opportunity to talk about what a group tasting is, and maybe somebody listening out there would like to schedule one. When we first signed with our olive oil company, before I ever received my first order, I had to go through 3 days of training, and it was very, very informative. That's where I learned basically the 101 about olive oil and balsamic vinegars and what to look for, what to avoid, you know, everything that I needed to know as a retailer about olive oil. Well, we've taken that training and we've really condensed, you know, the top portion of it off, just, you know, kind of the tip of the iceberg. And we've formed that into a 45-minute class that we love to do for our customers. All you have to do is call and schedule a time. If you have a group of 6 to 16 and you would like to do a morning, afternoon, late afternoon, and just come in and do a brief olive oil 101 class with us. We can schedule that. We've had book clubs. We've had garden clubs. We've had ladies' church groups. We've had bachelorette parties. It's just a great time, and everybody, we try a bunch of different olive oils. We talk about their history, their uses, the types of olive oils. We sample some as part of our program, and then when we're done, we all go back to the tasting table, and everybody gets to try all the oils and vinegars that we carry at the Brick Kitchen. It's a great event, and it's absolutely free. All you have to do is call ahead and schedule a time, and you know, usually it has to be a time where we know we've got somebody there to do it. But it's a great time, and it takes, you know, the whole thing takes about 45 minutes, and by the time your group is done tasting all the oils, figure probably like an hour and 15, hour and 20. But it's a great time, and it's something for a group of friends, an organization, something like that. So just throwing it out there, we've got one today. I think we've got one scheduled in another 4 or 5 days after that. So if you'd like to schedule, call us at the Brick Kitchen at 319-332-0330 or send us an email at thebrickkitchenstore@gmail.com, and we can get that set up for your organization. So, yeah, a big weekend last weekend, but we're, you know, staying on it today. We've got more to do today. And, of course, we've still got a full store of olive oils, balsamic vinegars, and all kinds of kitchen products that you didn't know you needed at the Brick Kitchen in downtown Independence.
0: You know, you've got 3 weeks, and you've got Father's Day coming up here just 11 days from now. 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You can check out all their social media. Also, they're over in this beautiful building that was built in the 1870s.
1: Oh, 1876, in fact. Wow. Our building will have its 150th birthday this fall.
0: Wow, that's so cool. That is so neat. Congratulations to you. And find them right across from the Scooters. I was talking to somebody who owns the Scooters up there, and we were having... it was like this small world thing when I was talking to somebody the other day, Nate. So,
1: he grew up in the same neighborhood as my wife.
0: Yeah, that's cool. That is awesome. Hey,
1: small town.
0: Thanks for hosting me the other day, and thanks for your hospitality. It was awesome.
1: Now we're gonna do this again. You're gonna teach another class for demo days 2027, right?
0: Yeah, I just have to figure out.
1: I think you said beef Wellington is what you said.
0: Oh, yeah. No, I didn't. I said not beef Wellington.
1: Okay.
0: Yeah.
1: I'm sorry. I was confused.
0: A little bit complicated. It's so funny because I hit that, and then I came home. I had just enough time for a cocktail before then we rolled out for dinner and drinks before the Little River Band concert Friday.
1: Yeah. So, I bet that was a show.
0: It was a big day. Yeah. And everybody says hello right back to you. All right?
1: All righty.
0: Awesome. Nate Whited.
1: Say hi. Thank you so much. You're a heck of a chef.
0: Well, I appreciate you. You're very kind. Thank you very much. Say hello to Shelly and the kids for us, would you please?
1: I will do that, and everybody from the Brick Kitchen says hello, too.
0: All right. That's awesome. Take care. 8:28 now in the morning show. Coming up, we've got farm news. We've got plenty of other news.
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6: Now, an update from Iowa's farm news leader.
7: Good morning. The overnight markets are higher. July corn's up 3 cents at 422.5. September's up 3.25 cents at 430.75. Diesel's up 3.25 at 448.5. March up 3.5 cents at 463.25. July soybeans up 4.75 at 1118.5. August beans up a nickel at 1123.75. September's up 4.5 at 1122.75. And November's up 4.25 at 1136.25. Soybean meal's up 2.40 a ton at 303.50. Oil over a quarter of a penny a pound, higher right at 75 cents. July wheat, Chicago's up 8.75 at 594. Kansas City's up 7 cents at 637.75. And

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2: Fox News, I'm Therese Crowley. President Trump tells Fox Iran had a chance to sign a deal and survive, and posting now they'll have to pay the price after three waves of U.S. retaliatory strikes and the harrowing story of Iran downing an Army Apache helicopter.
3: President Trump tells Fox News that the Iranian drone lodged in between the two pilots in this helicopter. They were flying very low. And so these pilots were trying to take down the helicopter with the drone lodged into this gunship without it exploding.
2: Fox Trey Yingston in Tel Aviv says President Trump told him he's close to ordering more strikes against Iran's bridges and power plants. Maine primary voters picked Democrat Graham Plattner to take on Senator Susan Collins despite his Nazi tattoo and trouble with women. Consumer price index for May coming in hot as expected, up 0.5%, 4.2% for the year. 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
0: 8:34 in the morning show. Let's check out Rebecca Kopelman's forecast.
4: It will be a warm and muggy day today with rounds of thunderstorms starting in the early afternoon, continuing into this evening. Each round could contain strong to severe storms. Make sure you have multiple ways to get warnings.
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0: The Iowa Department of Agriculture and Land Stewardship is instructing livestock caretakers in the state on how to protect animals from New World screwworm. The parasitic fly has been detected in livestock in Texas and New Mexico for the first time in decades. Department of Ag officials say all livestock caretakers and pet owners should routinely inspect their animals for open wounds and report any findings to the Department of Agriculture immediately. An Ankeny lawyer will be Iowa's next district court judge. Governor Kim Reynolds appointed David Ranch as a district judge in Judicial District 5A Tuesday. The district covers Dallas, Guthrie, Jasper, Madison, Marion, and Warren counties in central Iowa. Currently, Ranch is general counsel for the Iowa Racing and Gaming Commission. I'm Craig Michaels.
1: Thirty-six of the morning show. Doug Wagner with you on a Wednesday, June 10th. Right now, I'm trying to find out what the radar says, but it's not showing me anything, which is the weirdest thing. We have no watches, no warnings for the area, but I do know that it's hot and humid. The wind's starting to pick up a little bit. 79 in Cedar Rapids, 81 in Iowa City, Davenport, and Waterloo. 79 overcast in Dubuque here on your morning show. Uncle Jack.
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4: It's going to be an active, warm, and muggy day today. Temperatures are going to be rising into the mid-80s, and we'll have rounds of thunderstorms starting in the early afternoon, continuing into this evening. Each round will be strong. Initially, you could have a concern for large hail and tornadoes, with then the threat shifting to damaging winds as we head into the later afternoon and this evening. There will be some dry time overnight, with additional strong storms possible in rounds as we head into Thursday. That's your latest Weather First forecast on News Radio 600 WMT.
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6: Right, we do have rain and thundershower activity in the central part of the state right now, getting ready to hit the I-35 area. Heaviest stuff in southwest and northwest Iowa at this point. Sunshine 79 in Cedar Rapids, 79 and overcast in Dubuque. 81 degrees sunshine and humid in Iowa City, Davenport, and Waterloo on the morning show. Joined on the Corridor Energy Cooperative Newsmaker line by the one of the contributors to it's called Uncle John's Know-It-All Bathroom Reader. Brian Boone joins us, and it says, Brian, Uncle John Boone. Brian, good morning to you. Have there been other Uncle Johns in the past, or are you the first and only one? How did that work?
7: You know, it's a title and a superlative, but a real person. Uncle John was John Jabna, a trivia writer who started us all off in 1988. I'm the third Uncle John after John Jabna, Gordon Jabna, and now me. Yeah,
6: that is so cool. I love this. And here's the thing about this Uncle John's Know It All Bathroom Reader. It's like nearly, 350 pages, but this is the 38th edition. For me, it's sit here because I'm looking at this and I'm thinking, okay, you can't obviously keep up on everything, but I turn to page 97, robots in the news. And this is stuff, because we're dealing with robots and bots all the time, this is stuff that could walk just right out of the headlines right into our hands any day, but you have it compiled in this wonderful book for us.
7: That's what we love to do. Thank you so much. We like to have a little something for everybody. We have a lot of weird news. You know, well, every year, you know, we do robots in the news. We do weird Canadian news, dumb crooks. But funny things like, the kind of crooks who, you know, break into a house and then, you know, check their email while they're there, things like that. And then, you know, just tons of, you know, trivia and fun stories and history and origins, pop culture, entertainment. We like to include a little something for everybody. Just turn to a page at random, you can probably find something interesting that'll float your fancy.
6: Yeah, it's interesting because I'm looking here in the middle of the book and people's health. I'm kind of a health nut now. I'm say I'm 58 going on 37. You say that solely in health, the healthcare staffing company analyzed Google data, search data, identify the health queries that are out there for Illinois. Why do I drool when I sleep? I mean, this is hilarious that you get these. How did you even know about this 2024 study that Solian Health did?
7: You know, we spend most of our time doing research. You know, we have a big research library of books. We subscribe to tons of magazines. We search the internet and troll the darkest, weirdest corners of the internet for the funnest and silliest stuff. We read, you know, medical journals. People send us things. It's there's a lot out there to plumb.
6: You know, plumb, very well done. I like the way that you did that. Speaking of plumbing, you do have bad moments in bathroom history that go back to many, many years ago. What's one of the most unusual stories with regard to bathroom history or involving the bathroom, since we're talking about a bathroom reader, that you feature in the book?
7: In 1878, the SS Princess Alice tried to get into London via the Thames, and then as it did so, a much larger ship, the SS Bywell Castle, tried to pass it by, but the captain misjudged the distance. Uh-oh. And he crashed into the smaller boat, and so the Princess Alice quickly sank right on the spot where the Thames, where the city's sewage pumps daily dumped 90 million gallons of waste. So 130 people were rescued, but 16 people died within 2 weeks.
6: Wow.
7: Because they died within 10 minutes of exposure to toxic sewage, because, you know, Victorian London was just that nasty.
6: Oh, yeah. I mean, you start thinking about what this was like back then. It's like Lake Erie times 50 without the being on fire, I think, is one of those things. So,
7: right.
6: Talking with Brian Boone, Uncle John's Bathroom Reader is the name of the book. Where do my listeners find this book? I mean, is there a website? Is this at their local bookstore? Can they find it on Amazon?
7: It's everywhere you buy your books. It's at your local bookstore. It's at Amazon. It's at indie bookstores. You can get any of them at bathroomreader.com. And while you're there, you can enter to win 10 of our vintage out-of-print books, so you can instantly build your library up if you're a lucky winner. 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
6: All right, we got about a minute left. You might as well finish it with this, because we've got Cuba in the news, we've got Castro in the news, and it's baseball season. Tell us about the baseball plot to kill Castro.
7: Well, it's the wackiest of the 500 or so failed plots by the CIA to kill Castro. They were going to infiltrate this national baseball tournament that was being held in Havana.
6: Yeah.
7: And they were going to send an operative down to cut the power, and then while all the lights were out and everyone's in a tizzy, they were going to lob a grenade into Castro's presidential suite and kill him that way. But when they got there, they found that the control room was guarded.
6: Oops.
7: And so they couldn't kill the lights and they couldn't kill Castro.
6: Wow, that's something else. The name of the book is Uncle John's Know-It-All Bathroom Reader, the 38th edition. I've got a copy here that's, I got one that's going to stay here at the studio, one that's going to go home with me. And Brian Boone, I appreciate you taking the time to join me here on the program. Bathroomreader.com is the website. We'll make sure that we put that up so we can click through for that, okay?
7: Thank you so much.
6: Awesome.
7: Thanks for having me. It was great to be here.
6: It was good to have you on the program. Take care. 8:45 now on the morning show. Hi there, Doug Wagner with you on a Wednesday, June 10th. Coming up, Rudy.
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11: And I'm Mary Carey with today's RM World Travel Minute.
10: I just booked some flights for Mary and me, and I'm curious how many of you know what really goes into the total airfare that we pay.
11: Well, there's the hard costs from the airline that cover their operations, but when Robert showed me the breakout for our flights that he booked, there's the cost from the airline plus 11 other imposed fees.
10: To put things in perspective, the flights were about $3,700 per person, but the actual cost from the airline was just over $1,400 per person.
11: The 11 added fees included things like passenger facility charge and transportation tax that totaled more than $50 each. 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
20: Across the High Plains and Central Plains, including eastern Colorado, Wyoming, Nebraska, Kansas, Oklahoma, and North Texas, expect strong to severe thunderstorms with torrential rainfall. Highs will range from the 70s in Colorado and Wyoming to the low 90s in Oklahoma and Texas. Farther east into the Midwest and the Great Lakes, including Iowa, Missouri, Illinois, Wisconsin, Minnesota, and Michigan, showers and thunderstorms continue, creating concerns for localized flooding as highs reach the low 80s. Hot and humid in the Deep South and the Gulf Coast with scattered thunderstorms. Temperatures will hit the mid-90s. Along the East Coast, it's warm and summer-like as the Northeast hits the mid-80s, while the Mid-Atlantic and the Southeast warm into the low 90s with only scattered storms. The desert Southwest remains the hottest region in the nation as temperatures top 112 across Arizona, southern Nevada, and inland California. Along the West Coast, northern California stays in the 70s, while southern California pushes up toward 90. And there's a mix of sunshine and clouds in the Pacific Northwest as temperatures top the low 70s. That's your national forecast. I'm Tammy Trujillo.
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27: Cases of New World screwworm have been confirmed in Texas, one of those in a three-week-old calf, but that does not make it just a cattle problem. Dr. Patrick Webb, the assistant chief veterinarian with the National Pork Board, said pork producers should keep a close eye on further developments.
28: It's incredibly important. The awareness is the important part here. And the reason that awareness is important is because we want to make sure that producers have the tools to be able to potentially detect this, report it to their state animal health officials, even if they half suspect that maybe it is that, right? We need to make sure that our producers are out there monitoring. So the monitoring part of that, they can go to screwworm.gov. There is a nice website there that helps producers understand what they need to be monitoring for, and that's good. But then the other part, just like with any other foreign animal disease, early reporting.
27: He encourages producers to say something if they see something. That's a look at your farm news. I'm Dwayne Murley.
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32: To be an active, warm, and muggy day today. Temperatures are going to be rising into the mid-80s, and we'll have rounds of thunderstorms starting in the early afternoon, continuing into this evening. Each round will be strong. Initially, could have a concern for large hail and tornadoes, with then the threat shifting to damaging winds as we head into the later afternoon and this evening. There will be some dry time overnight, with additional strong storms possible in rounds as we head into Thursday. That's your latest weather first forecast on News Radio 600 WMT.
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33: I may keep going. I'm Chris Foster, Fox News. President Trump says he's close to ordering strikes on infrastructure targets in Iran. There have been new strikes on military facilities in southern Iran. Fox's Trey Yanks reports from Tel Aviv, Israel.
34: Overnight, the United States launched a series of airstrikes against Iranian targets along the coast. The Iranians responded with missile fire toward U.S. forces. And I spoke with President Trump earlier. He told me he may keep going and is even getting closer to targeting Iranian power plants and bridges because President Trump says the Iranians are tapping the U.S. along at the negotiating table. This is a significant development and a change in thinking here because the president says they had a chance to sign a deal and survive. And ultimately, this week, they shot down a U.S. Apache helicopter with a drone.
33: The president says that drone was lodged in between the two pilots on fire, and it's a miracle they survived, located and rescued by an unmanned rescue boat. The president this hour is scheduled to be signing a $70 billion funding bill for immigration and border enforcement passed by the House, 214-212. The Senate passed it last week. Consumer inflation's back up over 4%.
0: The consumer price index rose last month. The 4.2% annual pace is the largest increase since April of 2023. Excluding food and energy, core CPI rose 2.9% for the year ending in May.
33: Fox's Jenny Casola. The winner of the Democrats' Maine Senate primary, Graham Plattner, says opponents in the national media are trying to make the campaign about mistakes he's made in the past.
1: This is a movement about us, about the far too many working far too hard and struggling far too much at the hands of the ruling class. Yeah. It is not a story of my hardship. It's of our hardship.
33: He's trying to win Republican Susan Collins' Senate seat. South Carolina Senate Republican Lindsey Graham wins his primary and faces the Democrats' Annie Andrews. America's listening to Fox News.
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26: 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Here's Emory Song.
8: Yeah, good morning. Happy Wednesday. You made it halfway through the work week already, if you can believe that. We got so much to get to today and throughout the rest of the week, so I want you to lock it down. And we're going to talk to you, especially if you're a livestock farmer. We're going to put you on high alert right here at the top of the show. And joining us to try to investigate what we're learning about down in Texas is Fox News Radio reporter Jeff Manasso, joining us on our Davidson Family Dentistry Newsmaker line. Jeff, thanks for being back on our show today.
9: Hey, my friend. Good to be with you.
8: You are covering a story that I think a lot of people in farmlands around America are following quite closely, and it is a parasite known as screw worm. This is something I had not heard of until the last few weeks. So can you talk to me about what this is first and foremost?
9: Yeah, so these things are nasty, and I kind of debated on whether or not I wanted to tell you exactly what they are so close to breakfast, but since you asked...
8: Okay, fair enough.
9: These are parasitic flies that lay their eggs in open wounds and body cavities. And once hatched, the maggots, they use their sharp mouth hooks and ringed spines to aggressively burrow in and feed on living flesh. Unlike, you know, the flies that we're used to, they feed on dead flesh. It causes all sorts of problems. It's nasty and left untreated. The infestation can lead to severe complications and even death. So there's an emergency response happening in the Southwest right now. 5 confirmed cases of the New World screwworm, 3 calves and a goat in Texas, and a dog in neighboring New Mexico. 12-mile radius quarantine zones have been placed around each confirmed case, according to the USDA. That obviously threatens the nation's cattle supply. And so... We've heard from the USDA and Ag Secretary Brooke Rollins, and she says that the only way that we're going to be able to defeat this is through dropping sterile flies from airplanes to have them mate with female flies. And the goal is to have enough sterile flies to stop the screw worms from returning next year after the winter kills off most of them. The government has been able to keep the screw worm contained at the southern end of Panama for decades, in large part because of this program. We haven't had a screw worm confirmed case of the New World screw worm here in the U.S. since 1966. So 60 years later, we're now dealing with this. The U.S. even created a barrier by constantly releasing sterile flies in the area south of Central America for decades, and that effort was aided by the difficult terrain of the Darien Gap. We've been hearing about the Darien Gap over the last several years because of the immigration policies of the last administration. Brooke Rollins and members of the Trump administration saying that's why we have the screw worm here, because of the immigration policies of the last administration. The Biden administration also cartels and the black market beef, bringing black market beef toward the U.S. The good news is that it's five cases that it is treatable, but you know, farmers, ranchers, cattle farmers, you're being urged to constantly monitor your livestock, especially if there's open wounds. You want to make sure that that everything's treated, and so this is, you know, these don't spread and obviously affect your livestock. But it could, you know, if this is a full blown issue across the country, I mean that's going to be a problem, not only for our cattle industry but for consumers, and the prices we're paying at the stores.
8: Right, and Jeff Manasso joining us today. That's the next question I had, was how it could affect beef prices. We know beef in and of itself has become kind of an interesting topic of debate about just how much less beef farmers we have in America now than we did maybe two generations ago. What could this do to beef prices, even with such few cases that are confirmed right now?
9: Well, yeah, so only a handful of cases so far, so it's too soon to tell if prices on beef are going to jump more because of the parasite. Instead, experts are saying that the screwworm cases will likely keep existing prices elevated for grocery shoppers, or potentially elevated for grocery shoppers, who could get hit with higher prices if the screwworm cases turn into a full-blown outbreak. That could cost $3 billion across the Southwest, according to a report by the Federal Reserve Bank of Dallas. The beef industry has already been grappling with the smallest cattle herd in 75 years due to prolonged droughts and other issues. Those smaller herds have helped drive retail. I don't have, you know, to tell anybody listening that we already know that beef is super expensive, to a record $9.64 per pound in April. That's up 13% from the previous year, according to the USDA. So we don't want that to happen. And the USDA says they know how to get rid of this parasite. They're tracking it down. They're containing it, or at least trying to at this point. No new cases since yesterday. So that's some positive information.
8: I find it fascinating that it's been that long, but also just the way to fight it is to release sterile flies and just let nature kind of take it from there. You mentioned it would kind of have to make it to winter time. A lot of the flies would be killed off, and the sterile flies would hopefully, outweigh whatever these egg-laying flies would, attack livestock through, laying their eggs. So what would it take to do that, right? Does that cost a lot of money? And has the United States just, shipped flies from helicopters all the way down to the Darien Gap for all of these years just to prevent this from happening?
9: You ask a really good question, brother, but I told you, I don't know how it works. I know that what they do down by Panama is they drop plane loads of these flies, south of Panama, in the Colombia area, and how they go about meeting up the flies, the sterile flies with their mates. I don't know how that works, but it works, and I'm sorry.
8: This is why I am so fascinated by agriculture, because it must work, because it's what they apparently have kept doing. I mean the science behind it is pretty crazy.
9: They've been doing this for decades, it has worked, but they started tracking. The USDA began tracking these screwworms that they say began making their way back toward America, hitting Mexico in early 2023, then moving up its way through Mexico in 2024, and that's when we were kind of alerted as a nation, the USDA, that this is going to be a problem. This is Rick Rollins yesterday saying that we knew that we were told they were going to be here by 2025. And so they began making plans and you know, trying to figure out, you know, what to do and how to eradicate them again. If that were the case, they didn't show up in 2025, but they're here now, five confirmed cases of the New World screwworm. And so, again, there are quarantine zones, ranchers, farmers, pet owners, probably a little bit more tuned in to kind of what's going on, what to look for. Open wounds. You know, these they like living flesh. These parasitic flies. And if you know, people are being urged, if you have an animal that's got a clearly open wound, you're going to want to address that for multiple different reasons. But for this is you know, for this case of the New World screwworm.
8: No doubt, no doubt. Jeff Manasso, appreciate the information today. I will certainly be chatting with you again sometime in the near future. Thank you so much.
9: If you find out exactly how these flies like meet up and hook up, yeah, send it my way. I'd be interested to learn.
8: I will absolutely do that, Jeff. You're first on the list. I appreciate you for calling in, man.
9: You.
8: Thanks. 917, thank you for listening to the show today. I am Emery Songer. If you're a farmer out there, this will alarm you. If you had a list of things that gave you fear as a livestock farmer, specifically with beef in this case, what does that look like? I would love to hear from you today. The things that make you scared or fearful as a livestock farmer. Call me right now, 515-284-1040, 515-284-1040, and we'll talk to you in 4 minutes on Emory on Iowa.
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8: Back here at 9:23, it is Wednesday. Thank you for tuning in. Keep an eye on that weather for you. And keep an eye on this story in in the southern United States, southwest, Texas, New Mexico, of confirmed cases of screwworm. It is the parasitic fly that lays eggs. I mean, if you read the science of this, right, it's weird. But this has been, this is a pest that America has been dialed in on for a long time. I mean, we have a long history of fighting this off south of us with sterile flies specifically. And as you read more about this, you try to understand kind of what allowed it to come back. And first of all, this is not just a livestock problem. It's not like, let's talk about, you know, I have cattle on my farm. There may be open wounds. These screw worm flies, this new world screw worm. That is a tough word to say. I'm just going to say it. If it sounds like I'm struggling with it, it's because I am. Please forgive me. But this bug just finds these wounds, and that's like exactly where they want to lay the eggs. And it's not like flies that want to lay eggs and their larvae and stuff in dead stuff, which is where you typically will find a lot of flies. This is living flesh. And then the larvae digs in, you know, as they hatch, which, again, this is a difficult thing, right, to picture. And that just makes the wound worse, kind of like an infection, and that's just going to attract more of these flies. So it's terrible for the livestock, but that's not exclusive to livestock, right? Any sort of migratory animal, like deer, for instance, could carry this around. and attract more of them as they move up through Central America. Yeah, so maybe surveillance, there were gaps in it. I had a text come in. Why didn't Mexico kind of slow this down as it was making its way from Central America up? Maybe they don't have the best surveillance on where it's located and how it's going to be. And by the time we realized it was happening, it was too late to slow it down until it got here. And they're working on trying to figure out a way to recover from this. But, I mean, it's a great question as to how all of a sudden, after 60 years of battling this, did we just kind of like, did we forget about it? Or did we forget to, you know, drop sterile flies to fight this? Because the science behind that's pretty interesting, too. I'd love to take your phone calls today if you are in the farming business or if you are familiar with farming at all and the struggles that farming has. 515-284-1040 is the phone number, 515-284-1040. Todd in West Des Moines is on our line today. Welcome in, Todd. What's on your mind?
2: Yeah, I just had a question real quick. The guy you were talking to before said it was because open borders kind of helped bring it across. My first question is, like, how is that possible? Are people, you think people brought them in? Is that what he was saying? And then what do you think about doge cutting, you know, monitoring of the screw worm and stuff like that?
8: I think that first question especially is a great question, Todd, and I appreciate you calling in today. Thanks for listening to us. The current administration, and this should be to the surprise of absolutely no one, is pointing the finger at policies from the previous administration for basically any problem that we're running into now. It doesn't matter. It could be screw worm. It could be foreign policy. It could be gas. Just whatever it is, it has been the theme of the Trump administration to this point to point the finger at trying to, you know, clean up whatever the Biden administration was doing before. It does not surprise me that the open border policies of Joe Biden were somehow implicated into the return of these parasitic flies. Trust me, I have been looking since Jeff mentioned that in our first segment, because that he suggested that that came from Brooke Rollins, and who's the Secretary of Agriculture and the administration, that was brought up as a reason as to how the flies have returned to the United States for the first time in 60 years. I'm not surprised that that was the case. I'm looking everywhere I can to try to understand how open borders would have changed this. The only thing that I can think of, right, is infected beef potentially. But again, I don't recall of a whole lot of people that were crossing the United States-Mexico border with whole herds of cattle that otherwise may be infected by this. So, now, humans can carry this, too. If there were humans with open wounds and screw worm was, you know, making nests, dropping eggs into open wounds from a living person, and they were migrating themselves from Central America all the way up to the United States with open border policy, there's a chance that that could advance these flies, right? But it doesn't really answer the question as to how these other countries in Central America, including Mexico, potentially could have slowed this down, because wouldn't it affect their livestock too? Why is it on the United States to, you know, get down to Panama and basically be fighting this off with sterile flies? Now, reading about the sterile fly thing is actually really, really cool, because sterile flies are healthy, able to fly. They can mate with females, but they're not able, the females aren't able to make babies. It isn't like an insecticide, which is going to kill a lot of healthy insects or insects that aren't, you know, trying to destroy livestock. So, I mean, it's a really cool way to allow nature to utilize nature things in solving this problem without affecting really a lot of other species of insect and other species of livestock. At the same time, right, like when you're having to play catch up on something that's already here, that creates a bit of an issue, because now you're having to play a completely different game. All right, you're just trying to keep as many of these screwworm cases quarantined as possible for the time being. I'd love to hear more from you if you've got some questions, concerns, comments. 515-284-1040, 515-284-1040, or text me 81530, 81530. Start your text with the letters WHO. We'll talk next.
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22: Last night, a blown call changed everything. This morning, the internet lost its mind. I'm Timbo, and on the Sports Slice podcast, we cut through the noise, breaking down the biggest moments, the plays, the controversies, and the stories behind the headlines that nobody else is telling. We go straight to the athletes and get their reactions, their locker room stories, the laughs, the drama.

0: you've got to get this number. I don't want to say these are rookie numbers and we want to pump those numbers up, but I kind of do want to say that. Because if Trump can get a few million more before the end of his term, not only does that dramatically decrease the pressure that all these illegals have put on the system, particularly in New York and the major cities, and you're seeing all the fraud that's going on. I mean, isn't that incredible? When we had Steve Hilton on, and, you know, God bless him. He is ice skating uphill with his whole California, but he's doing it. I mean, he's actually gaining ground, but it's a tough slog in that Democrat state for a whole bunch of reasons. And he tells us that there are NGOs that, you know, those NGOs are getting government money one way or another, grants. The whole grant system, it seems, is just a way for left-wing politicians to siphon taxpayer money to left-wing NGOs to help support the policies and the power of the left-wing politicians. Self-licking ice cream cone. But you see that he has, or he talked to us about how there are these illegals in California who are doing ballot harvesting. So they're actively assisting the Democrat Party. People that aren't even supposed to be in the country. That tells you, I think, a lot. That's a really good summation of what has been happening. But with Trump getting 3 million between those sent out of the country and those who have left because they realize they're not going to be able to stay, and maybe the ICE detainer was already out on them, for that number to grow is obviously really important. It also shows us that we can turn this around. Don't forget where we have come on this issue. As you know, immigration, I think, is one of the most important issues in the country. Long term, I mean, it's tied into the economy in so many ways that it's hard to even separate them as these issues that aren't completely interrelated. Long term, it's as important as anything. I mean, you could say the economy and immigration, I think, are the two most important domestic issues and therefore the most important issues that we face as a country. And demographics, our destiny and all, or demographics is destiny, is it plural? All these things really matter. And so that's why I wanted to give you those numbers. And that's why Trump signing that law this morning to fund CBP and ICE. This is really important because as these numbers increase, it shows what is possible. And for the next administration, hopefully Republican administration, whether it's Vance or Rubio or whomever, they can say, guys, this work needs to continue. Where we have been up to this point has been a series of lies about, just the biggest lies about immigration. Whether it was in term one, walls don't work. These are asylum seekers. They're not asylum seekers. They're scammers. They're not seeking asylum. They want to skip the immigration line, get to stay in the country and get access to welfare and the American benefits as fast as possible. That's what millions and millions of people, that was what was going on. I was exposing that at the time and doing a lot of research into that. But that became widespread Democrat talking point, that there are asylum seekers, that the wall won't help, walls don't work, that you can't secure the border. That really became the Biden position. It's just too, it's broken. You know what will fix our broken border? The Biden Democrats were always implying, if not outright saying, amnesty. Rewarding everybody who came illegally, that's going to stop more illegals. That was their baseline theory. That was the quintessential fraud. That was the pinnacle lie that the Democrats were offering on that issue. Trump has secured the border. Trump has deportations happening in the millions now, or removals and or self-deportations in the millions. And that shows what is possible, and it shows that we do not have to just allow our borders to dissolve and our country to fade away into an economic zone, into a place where there are different sets of laws depending on who you are and where you arrive and all this stuff. So that part of it is, I think, really encouraging. All right, now on Iran. This was other news from the press conference just before we came 21. Trump says, we're hitting Iran today. Listen.
1: If they had a nuclear weapon, there'd be no Israel, there'd be no Middle East, and they would have absolutely shown. So we'll see what happens. But we hit them hard yesterday, and we're going to hit them again hard today, in case you miss, if in case you don't turn on your television set. And we'll see what happens with the deal.
0: With the Iranians on this deal. Like I said, there's still the time. If we were sitting here with the numbers, how they are currently looking on some of this stuff, and it were late August or early September, I'd say things are getting a little tough. The negotiations are going to drag on, and there was no deal imminent for a few months now, because I know how Middle Eastern negotiations work. And that means that Trump is going to have to figure out a way to break through this logjam. I think he's, I am hopeful he'll be able to do it. 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
5: Here's what you've made popular by getting your stream on. 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The new season of The Four Seasons on Netflix slides back to 5 with Your Friends and Neighbors on Apple TV in at 7. Debuting at the 6th spot this week is the new Apple TV remake of Cape Fear. Off Campus on Amazon Prime Video slips back to 5 with Euphoria on HBO Max up to 4. The Burrows on Netflix remains at 3 this week after capturing the top spot last week. Spider-Noir, starring Nicolas Cage on Amazon Prime Video, slides back to 2. And that means Widow's Bay on Apple TV is back on top this week, your number one streamed show.
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0: Gunfire and a 41-year-old man dead, and it happened on an MTA bus. Surveillance video shows passengers running off that bus moments after gunshots rang out, including at least one rider with a baby stroller. According to police, the victim told the suspect to keep it down. An argument ensued, and then the gunman shot the victim in his abdomen on a BX36 bus. It happened yesterday around 2:30 in the afternoon at White Plains Road and East Tremont Avenue. The suspect then fled on foot southbound on White Plains Road. He's described as a young man, possibly a teenager, wearing a white shirt at the time. The victim, identified by police as Jonathan Pettigrew, was rushed to Jacoby Hospital, where he later died.
1: I think they're missing a data point there from the description of the suspect. A teenager wearing a white t-shirt. Did anyone notice if the teenager had hair? Did anyone notice if the teenager was of a certain skin color? Remember, this is somebody who has fled at large, just murdered somebody. And this is a news report. This is about public safety now, right? Got to get the word out. Okay, I'm glad that they got the word out about a teenager wearing a t-shirt. That's going to help. That's really narrowing it down, isn't it? But you see, we all see, there are these invisible but omnipresent rules about criminal justice and about these issues that were about racial issues. We're all supposed to, what? How about just fairness, sanity, and equality? How about the truth? We just always say the truth. That would be a good place to start, wouldn't it, on all of this? But I would just note that I see this, it's very common down here in Miami. And it is not members of the black community that I generally have had interactions with on this. It is a different community who like to play incredibly loud music in public places that are enclosed. For example, they will just play their music on their phone when they're sitting in like a restaurant, or they will get on. This is true. I was in a restaurant, a sit down nice restaurant last night, and someone at the table next to us was just having a full-blown FaceTime conversation that the whole restaurant could hear. FaceTime on speaker, shouting, so the person holding up their thing, I'm talking to my buddy at FaceTime. It's not a loud restaurant, by the way, so we all get to hear this guy's conversation. It's incredibly rude. And manners, by the way, are actually an important ingredient in civilization, in our ability to socially interact with each other and with other people. And this, I know, happens on the subway all the time. Producer Ali's telling me it happens on the subway all the time. Well, in this case, it happened on a bus. And so it's a, hey, can you keep it down? The guy clearly got super aggressive and murdered. He murdered somebody because he didn't want to hear the guy's speakerphone conversation. Now, there are different ways to analyze why people do this. Rafael Mengual, who is a friend of mine at the Manhattan Institute, is one of the, I think, top criminal justice analysts and commentators on the scene today. We've had him on the show before. And I want you to hear what he says specifically about this incident. Obviously, Rafael is of Latin American background himself. And here's what he is saying about this. Quote, I've lost count of how many times I've made this point, but please take this as a warning and not merely an observation. Antisocial behavior. Think about the guy blasting music from a speaker, talking loudly on speakerphone, smoking inside the subway car in a public space, is often doing so because they are engaged in it as a dare. The whole point is to provoke anger and annoyance in those around him, which serves two purposes depending on the response he's hoping for. Number one, if everyone bites their tongues, the antisocial jerk gets to tell himself that he's such a badass, no one would ever dare speak up. Or two, if someone confronts him, he finds his excuse to scratch a violent itch. Understand that saying something to these people will also often come with a risk of violent confrontation, end quote. It's absolutely true. People do things like this. It reminds me also of the dirt bike takeovers on the streets of New York City. They're daring anyone to say anything. They're daring the cops to even try to stop them. It's meant to show a power dynamic at play. We, the people doing the antisocial thing, do what we want. And if you try to enforce social norms, if you try to enforce respect for fellow human beings, we'll punch you, we'll stab you, maybe we'll shoot you. That is a common enough thing now that people need to be warned about it. And I think about this sometimes too. You know, I will have, you know, everyone has these kinds of incidents. You know, I'm amazed at also, unfortunately, it seems like the bad guys, the people that like to do this stuff, they get, the more they get away with it, the more that happens. It's a bit like graffiti in a city. The more you see graffiti, the more graffiti happens. And the more people think, you know, but just to be clear, there are rules in the subway. This isn't like some, oh, but I'm getting the manager. You're not allowed to have like a boombox blasting. You're not allowed to do these things. You're not allowed to, you're not supposed. I'm on an airplane these days because I fly commercial like everybody else. I'm on an airplane and there's about a 70% chance that some jerk, by the way, could be, you know, anybody actually. I mean, this is one where you get everybody's kind of an equal, meaning different profiles. Male, female, you know, white, black. I've actually never seen an Asian do it, to be fair. But white, black, Hispanic, you know, I see a lot of people do it. They do the, I'm going to have like my iPad with no headphones. And they're told at the beginning of the flight, please, you must use headphones. Use headphones. It's very annoying and distracting to everyone else who's probably trying to read or watch their own thing or maybe sleep that you're just blasting this thing. People just don't care. And they get indignant about it. Now, a lot of this, I think, also comes from just the lack of, like, male role models and also father figures in society these days. There's a deeper conversation here, but I know it sounds grandiose, but for the purposes of maintaining civilization, we actually need to be able to socially enforce norms, and we need to call out this kind of antisocial behavior, and anybody who gets violent in response to it needs to be severely punished, because that's the way that you can actually stop it. That's the message that needs to be sent. 40 years past his presidency, Ronald Reagan is still referenced and referred to as a great president, and for good reason. He strengthened our resolve and made us proud Americans. He was also a president who looked after our allies, including Israel. Freedoms have endured in Israel as they have here. Reagan said, in our talks, we paid special attention to two issues, our commitment to Israel's security and well-being, and our shared desire to move forward together for a just and lasting peace between Israel and its Arab neighbors. A strong, secure Israel is a shared interest. As America celebrates its 250th anniversary, the International Fellowship of Christians and Jews, the IFCJ, reflects on the friendship between the United States and Israel, two democracies built on faith, liberty, and hope. 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

0: even though you'll have pundits say, oh, they got one of our helicopters. That's great. Well, thankfully, they did not get the pilots. That would be a different, I would not be, you know, I would not, it would be totally different in my mind had they killed the pilots. Thankfully, they got out. But what we've shown Iran is you take out one piece of our equipment, which we'll just make another, right? We got, you know, just like we blew up some of our aircraft for rescuing the Air Force pilots, right?
1: Yep.
0: We'll blow them up. We'll sink them. We don't care. We'll build another one. But what we just took from you, you're not going to be able to rebuild. And that's the strategic significance. One helicopter, how much damage did we do for them taking out one helicopter? And I think, I haven't seen the bomb damage assessments yet, but it would be nice for them to put up a chart and say one helicopter and then show over here what Iran lost for the cost of that one helicopter. Because you want the Iranians to think it's not worth taking out one helicopter.
1: Right.
0: It's not worth it. And I think we showed them that on this last engagement.
1: We are talking to Colonel William Dunn. He is a 33-year Marine. He did his flight training at NAS Pensacola, which Pensacola is my wife's hometown, by the way, Colonel. And she keeps threatening to take me to the museum, but every time we try and go there, something occurs. And the first time, there was actually a terrorist attack, and they locked it down. So we haven't been there yet together, but we're going to do it. So you been in that museum, or was that before your time? Or after your time?
0: I've been there. I've been there. It's beautiful. It was a long time ago, but it's beautiful. It's a beautiful place. And, you know, we also have the Marine Corps Museum outside Quantico, Virginia, and that's a beautiful one as well.
1: Colonel, what happens next? We are telling the Iranians because they launched missiles not at us, but at Kuwait and Qatar and Bahrain after we retaliated for the loss of our helicopter. And we're telling them we're coming for you tonight, and it's going to be very severe. We've already told them. That's really unusual for us to say it publicly, right? That's coming from the Pentagon, and it's also coming from the president.
0: Well, I you know, what I was always hoping we would do is hand them a list of targets and say, not, I wouldn't tell them when, here's the targets. Here's the first 10 targets we're going to hit. Nothing you could do to stop us. Here's the next 10 targets we're going to hit. And give them the list and let them know, when, you know, when does the cost get too much? Because our men and women that are over executing this campaign are the fiercest, bravest men and women in the world. And they're going to go in and they're going to get the job done. And I don't think the Iranians, I think they're still going back and looking at old videos of anti-Americanism from the Vietnam War. And that's the problem that I think a lot of our Middle Eastern friends have, is they're remembering the negativity inside the country for the Vietnam War. Right. And, you know, I've seen the videos. My father was in Vietnam, and I've seen the videos of what they did to our soldiers and airmen and Marines when they came home. And it was horrendous.
1: Yep.
0: You know, Americans turning on our men and women supporting the country. That's what I think they believe will happen for a long protracted war. But this is not a protracted war. Iraq and Afghanistan for 20 years was a long protracted war. And we never even got to that level of protest. So I think they've miscalculated this the entire way, and I think they're gonna see a difference tomorrow.
1: Colonel Dunn, thank you very much. You've had just a fascinating career in the Marine Corps. You started the rank of private. Then you went all the way through sergeant, and then you became a second lieutenant and stopped working for a living. I'm just kidding! And ended up as... as a colonel, we're very grateful that we get access to you, indeed. Your book is out there. It's called Gunfighter's Rule. What is that about, sir, before we let you go?
0: Well, Gunfighter's Rule will take you on a journey of a young man who I lost my father, our house burnt down, my mother had a stroke, you know, all this drama. And I, you know, had to figure out what to do. So when I was 17, I joined the Marine Corps. I talk about how I rose up through the ranks of sergeant, learned about being a Marine, then got commissioned, became an officer, went to flight school, and before you know it, I'm in combat as a forward air controller for OAF-1, fighting all the way to Baghdad. I come out of that, I go do some tours, and then I end up as a squadron commander back in Iraq. And I talk about a lot of the good and bad of the Marine Corps, and then how, you know, what it takes to get through a ground combat, and then how to get through air combat as a squadron commander. And the book's called Gunfighters Rule. The squadron I commanded was the Gunfighters. And our motto was Gunfighters Rule, and that's what the book's about.
1: Colonel, thank you very much. Thank you for wearing the cloth of our nation. It is personal to us. As you know, we have a kid who is he's a grown man. What am I calling him a kid for? But we have somebody in the uniform right now, and it's very personal. So when we say those words, we mean them sincerely. Thank you. 33 years. Incredible service to our nation, sir. We appreciate you sincerely. You take care. Have yourself a good and safe rest of the day. And we will talk again soon.
0: Yes, sir. Have a great day. Thanks for having me.
1: God bless you. There you go. This is Simon Conway Show.

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1: If you're hearing this, you should be concerned about the Asian longhorned beetle, an invasive species that's destroying our trees. But you can help. Look for the signs and help stop the beetle.
0: Look up, look down, look around. Look up, look down, look around. In the trees and on the ground, 'cause the ALB must be found.
1: Some signs of the ALB are dime-sized holes on tree trunks, a sawdust-like material called frass, and the beetle itself, with a long black body and white spots.
0: Look up, look down, look around. Look up, look down, look around. In the trees and on the ground, 'cause the ALB must be found.
1: Learn all the signs and how to report them at AsianLonghornedBeetle.com. 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
7: Lows falling down into the upper 50s. 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

0: National Weather Service in the Quad Cities has issued a severe thunderstorm warning for Northern Henry County, Louisa County, Southeastern Keokuk County, Washington County, Southwestern Muscatine County, Northern Jefferson County, until 6:15 p.m. At 5:19 p.m., a severe thunderstorm was located over Lake Darling State Park, or 11 miles southwest of Washington, moving east at 45 miles an hour. Expected hazards include 60 miles an hour wind gusts and pennies.
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10: 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Off Campus on Amazon Prime Video slips back to 5 with Euphoria on HBO Max up to 4. The Burrows on Netflix remains at 3 this week after capturing the top spot last week. Spider-Noir, starring Nicolas Cage on Amazon Prime Video, slides back to 2. And that means Widow's Bay on Apple TV is back on top this week, your number one streamed show.
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14: I just instantly started freaking out, yelling to the world, "What's going on?" 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I mean, I'm out in the middle of nowhere. 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
12: From the frozen woods of Maine to the mountains of Montana, from an archery opener gone wrong in Wisconsin to a father's last walk through the Minnesota deer woods, each story begins with a hunter stepping into the wild, but not all of them come back.
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12: 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Join me as we track the truth through tangled cover and cold case files, where every trail tells a story, and every story leaves its own trail of blood. Blood Trails.
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0: You know, guys, every day that I get to be here with Sean Hannity is a blessing.
1: What do you mean every day?
0: And every day. It's incredible. It's like, you know, every day that ends in day.
1: I'm here.
0: I was just bragging about you. What's the matter with you?
1: I like when you brag about me.
0: And you interrupted me.
1: I interrupted you on my own show. I don't know where those words come from, but
0: from me.
1: I want to brag about you because you used the information, the science that Viome gave you. Because most of us really, if we think about it, we're kind of guessing about our health, and you really thought you were doing the right thing. You were drinking kale shakes and these puke squash pumpkin shakes, and it's so disgusting. You know, projectile vomit looking stuff. It was disgusting. And for years, I was telling you, you need more red meat. You need more protein.
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